never seen a horse so handsome and so fine. Go out to the marketplace, go now and make it mine. With patches on its forehead, patches bright and pale, and a streak of silver blazing through its tail. So said the nobleman,

special song. So Mushka took his money out without a second thought, and hand in hand they sang and danced to the tune that Mushka bought. When the song was over, he was taken with remorse when the time came to ask the price of such a horse. With patches on its forehead, patches bright and pale, and a streak of silver blazing through its tail. 100 rubles, said the man, and Mushka's face then fell. I already gave you 50, now I'll give my boots as well. Oh no, he said, 100 rubles is for the horse alone. The 50

long as there has been a Jewish nation, music has been an integral component of its history and culture. From the Shira sung by our ancestors at the Yam Suf, to the brilliant compositions of David HaMelech, from the exquisite harmonies of the Levium and the Beis HaMikdash, to the musical expressions of faith contained in the melodies of the great Hasidic Rebbes of Europe. But in this century, and even more so during the past 30 years, we have witnessed a virtual explosion of creative Jewish song.

This portion of the Nahum Segal Network is powered by Heaven and Earth Lollipops, where there's a pop of fun in every lick, from the fizzy burst of Dig and Lick Lollipops with fizz powder to classic fizz pops, lollipop balls, happy lollies, and heart lollies. 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

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It's a necessity. 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

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Yisroel, whenever you're ready. 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

You've been listening to our wonderful music mix here at the Nachum Segal Network. Coming up next, JM in the AM, Jewish Moments in the Morning with me, Nachum Segal, right here at the Nachum Segal Network.

all your struggles, all your burdens, all your pain in your hand. And I want you to close it tight. And realize how strong we are holding on to everything. And on the count of three, I want you to release everything to Hashem. Big exhale. One, two, three.

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That's really the name of the song. Not kidding, by the way. I wish Shlomi Daskal, by the way. Yishai Ribos, Halev Shali. Yigdal from Shlomi Kaufman. Then Yigdal before that from Lipa. And Yigdal before that from Yishai Ribo. Country Usi had Good Morning Klal Yisrael. And, of course, Regesh Modani opening things up. And we say good morning off to an amazing start on this Tuesday, the 11th day of August, day 28 in the month of Menachem Av. The year is 5786, Tavshin Pei Vav. Tomorrow, Yom Kippur Katan. Tomorrow, Erev Rosh Chodesh. Thursday, we'll speak to Nader Belor. Saw him last night. Total coincidence. And they are planning a major, major Friday Rosh Chodesh early morning davening and celebration, tefillah and celebration out in Great Neck. And we'll talk the Great Neck area. We'll talk about that. We'll do that Thursday. Tomorrow, an amazing Aliyah story. August always gives us great Aliyah stories. Tomorrow, we have a great one coming up. Yeah, that's what we're all about. On Shabbos, when I was giving that Q&A, I must have said at least three times that my mantra these days is the future of the Jewish peoples in the state of Israel. And that's something that I continue to maintain, continue to broadcast. And we get a great Aliyah story this Wednesday, tomorrow morning, here at JM in the AM. Yes, yes. Oh, I never checked how my Twitter poll ended up. Let's see. One second. Hang on a second. Just trying to... Let's see here. Let's go to X. Let's go to my initial account at Tall Jewish Radio, and I hope everybody out there has or follows, I should say, or whatever the word is, Tall Jewish Radio on X. Okay, here are the final results. 14 votes. Parv ice cream, pro or con? Love it 21%, leave it 79%. There we go. I need another suggestion for a Twitter poll. 14 votes, I think it's the most I've ever gotten. I apologize. I have to do this before I forget. Let's see here. There we go. So if you have any suggestions for a Twitter poll, let me know.

the Sephardic community starts to say Slichos. If you missed what I said yesterday, Slichos in the Sephardic community goes for 5 weeks. For us, it's about two and a little bit more. It's not two and more. It's really 2 weeks. Yet. We're 2 weeks. They're 5 weeks beginning this Sunday. And when I saw him yesterday by chance, ran into him, he had the funniest response to that revelation that I had said on the air regarding the discrepancy between Sephardic and Ashkenazic Slichot. That we're 2 weeks and they're 5 weeks, and Chabad is 1 week. Anyway, we'll do that all on Thursday. Feel free to comment on the app. Go to the NSN, Nachum Segal Network app for Android and iPhone, and comment away. Listener Andrew has declared Am Yisrael Chai. Klops wants to hear Tamido Hevoti. We'll see if we can get that. Yehudis reminds us that August 27th, Yishai Rebo is at Radio City Music Hall. Yeah. What else did I want to tell everybody this morning? It looks like the phone number, the listen live, you know, somebody who likes to listen to this radio show simply by dialing a phone number. It looks like the 605 listen line is doing well. It looks like it is connecting whenever somebody calls it. 605-562-4400. 605-562-4400. Try it. Recommend it to others. 605-562-4400. 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One is, of course, the fund to help our dear friend Matis Weingast. Baruch Matityahu Chaim Ben Batya. You can help him by going to NachumSegal.com/Chesed and clicking on the GoFundMe link. And the other one is, again, one of many on the page, but it's the one about the city of Sderot and the plans that they have for Simchat Torah, a very different Simchat Torah than 3 years ago. Yeah, this time around, it will be a Shabbos that, please God, will be a very positive one. Shemini Atzeres Simchas Torah in Israel, specifically in Sderot. So if you haven't given anything yet to their campaign for their big Simchas Torah celebration, which is going to be attracting people from all over Israel, then please go to our page, NachumSegal.com/Chesed, NachumSegal.com/Chesed, and be as generous as possible. More coming up. 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

0: JM in the AM, Benny Friedman's Homeward Bound, the Takana Lum, done by Naftali Kempa. Avi Ilson was in there, Yishtabach HaMelech. And this is America's one and only Jewish Moments in the Morning radio program, heard on listeners-sponsored digital radio. 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Do our news from Israel coming up? I think I have a good poll for closer to Rosh Hashanah. Yeah, I came up with a good poll closer to Rosh Hashanah. There are going to be people who don't like the premise of the poll, but I have a good Twitter poll for like 2 weeks from now. Now I got to think of one that's good for the next day or two. Maybe there's an Elul shofar blowing poll I could do. Got to think this through. JMM, good morning all. Thanks for joining us on this Tuesday morning broadcast. Tomorrow, a great Aliyah story here at JM in the AM. Avrami's traveling today, but he has prepared a live lunch. It's going to happen starting at 11 a.m. Eastern time today, right here on the Nahum Siegel Network. So no matter where you are, if you're on some big road trip, after all, it's the second week of August. A lot of people are on big road trips. Traveling along, driving somewhere, heading to some unique destination. Make sure to have us on all through the day, the Nahum Siegel Network. The music and great programming will keep you company. Galei Tzahal, Israel Army Radio, 2 p.m. newscast is next. We say Boker Tov from JM and AM.
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5: Zeiten in unserem Leben teure noch und noch. Und also ja. Leren teuren noch en noch, noch en noch. Waarvan wekken jeden?

JM in the AM. There we go. Good morning, all. Thanks for joining us. 7 o'clock hour, hour number two of our Tuesday broadcast with Duvidal. That was his song entitled Shalom. Aguda Achas was from Hillel Meyer, and Shmuel Unger, brand new with Horova. It was a great conversation we had with him about that song last week. If you missed any of it, we have an archive section at NahumSiegel.com. Also on YouTube, if you go to NahumSiegel.net, all of our recent interviews are there on the YouTube channel, NahumSiegel.net, so enjoy. The Shmuel Unger one was particularly fun, frankly. JM and AM, good morning. If you know somebody who'd like to listen to this radio show simply by dialing a phone number, make sure they have this phone number, 605-562-4400, 605-562-4400. What else do I want to mention? Please keep in mind Yisrael Noach ben Leah for Refuah Shleima. Yisrael Noach ben Leah for Refuah Shleima. Our very own Matas Wine Gas needs a Refuah Shleima. Please keep in mind Baruch Matityahu Chaim ben Batya. 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Listener Sandy asks us to remember Shalom Avraham and Peshal Leah and Rivka Naomi. Bas Shulam Ischana. Her procedure is starting at 11 a.m. Eastern time. Live lunch today with Avrami from 11 until 1. Make sure to join him. 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Mayor Fertigan for me next week on Monday and Wednesday. And we'll see what happens Tuesday. It does look like Avrami is going to be hosting for me on Tuesday morning. All of this, of course, will be confirmed and reconfirmed once we get toward this upcoming weekend. Yeah, we got to do a lot of confirming and reconfirming. Make sure everyone's on the same page. Rosh Chodesh tomorrow night, a two-day Rosh Chodesh Thursday and Friday. On Thursday, we'll speak to Nader Belor because on Friday morning, they are planning an early morning tefillah for Rosh Chodesh out in the Great Neck area. He'll give us the exact details on Thursday. Then, and again, that's for Friday morning, so keep that in mind. More coming up. It's JM in the AM.

As I look out at the years, who can count the tears? So many lost, so many fears. I often wonder, will this lion rise again? Mama born in the DP caps, hopes inside her heart that she will dance again. But I

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There we were one with you, so many memories. 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But in our hearts we know

0: JM in the AM. Yakov Shwecky. Song called Thank You, a two for Tuesday with Shwecky with the happiness selection before that. And to open up those three with the Thank You Hashem Boys song entitled Billionaire here at JM in the AM. That's right. Good morning, all. So I just saw a notice that one of the groups, this one from Hask, sent out regarding the Jerusalem Marathon. Let's see here. Camp Hask announces Team Hask 2027 registration is open. Jerusalem Marathon on March the 19th. The Jersey City Marathon on April the 18th. So Team Hask on March 19th of 2027. And they're asking for a fundraising commitment of $750, and they will provide a round-trip airfare for those who raise over $3,600. That's actually not a bad deal, I have to say. That's not a bad deal at all. Anyway, the Jerusalem Marathon is happening March 19th. That's Erev Shabbos Zohar, and Purim is Monday night. Yeah, so you easily could be back here for Purim if you wanted to. And then the Jersey City Marathon is on the 18th of April, and that is the Sunday before Pesach. Pesach's Wednesday night. The Jersey City Marathon is Sunday before Pesach. I don't know. That's, I mean, for those who, you know, are actually preparing for Pesach, that can be difficult. Anyway, the Jerusalem Marathon and the Jersey City Marathon. Team Hask is giving everyone an opportunity. I'm sure there'll be other organizations as well. But Team Hask is giving everyone an opportunity to join in and to be part of that big fundraising effort and really a fun run effort that makes the fundraising even more meaningful. Yeah, you get to train for a marathon, half marathon, whatever it is. Feel free to comment on the app. Go to the NSN, Nachum Segal Network app for Android and iPhone, and comment away. 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Yesterday, the conversation with Arnie Roth, the Karen Malki Foundation, is now on our Chesed page. 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Let's see what we could find on that page today. The evening of song and inspiration for the refuah of Netanel Yaakov Netanel Ben Avital, which is scheduled in Tenafly, New Jersey for this coming Thursday night. That information is up there. The Rosh Chodesh Nates Minyan, the Sunrise Minyan, is up there for this coming Friday. That's happening on West Shore Road in Great Neck. Yishai Rebo with the Israeli Philharmonic is up there. NachumSegal.com/events. 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NachumSegal.com/events. The Amit Guys Night Out in the middle of September is up there. The Michael Levine based annual gala that's happening the Thursday after Sukkot in Yerushalayim. That's up there. There's a lot of great stuff, a lot of events there. If you want to submit an event, you could actually go to the bottom of the page, and you'll find there information about submitting an event to Avrami, who will get it onto the events page. Nachum Segal. AF at NachumSegal.com. Again, that is af@nahumsegal.com. All right. There you go. Lots of good information from all of us here at JM in the AM. Rabbi David Goldwasser's words, Zecher Nishmas Harav Zevin B'Sava Levi, and Zecher Nishmas Esther Basser B'Sava Levi. Here is Rabbi David Goldwasser with Morning Chizuk.
1: Good morning. In the middle of the parsha of the Novi Sheker, the false prophet, we read the pasuk, Acharei Hashem Elokechem Seilechu, go after the ways of Hashem, Ve'oiso Tira'u, and it is He that you shall fear. In Meseches Nedarim, we read something fascinating. Om Rabbi Ami Baraba, Rabbi Amma Baraba said, Ben Gimel Shonim, at 3 years old, Hikir Avram Avinu Esporoi. Avram was able to recognize that there is a God in the world. Avram Avinu was 3 years old. The Medrash cites a Manda Omar, a different opinion, that says he was 48 years old when he was Makir, the Borei Olam, when he recognized that there is Hashem. The opinion that Avram Avinu was 3 years old is because that is the time when a person is understood to be Bichlal Das, a person that has knowledge. But what is the reasoning behind the Manda Omar that says Avram Avinu was 48 years old? Why particularly at that age? The Sar Shalom, the great Belzer Rebbe, says, because there is a time when it's easy to be close to Hashem, and there's a time when it's more difficult. However, even though it may be at a time that it's difficult, when a person is misamitz, a Jew gathers his strength and girds himself to do the avodah, he can achieve great milas in serving Hashem. That's the reason why the Manda Omar says that Avram Avinu was 48 years old, even though it was during the days of the Dor HaFloga, the generation that rebelled at a time when it was very difficult to be close to Hashem. Nevertheless, Avram Avinu fortified his strength in self-sacrifice to serve Hashem and to come close to Him. That's the reason why he was zoche to be makir the Borei Olam, to recognize Hashem at that time. This is the explanation of when it tells us, Ki yokum bekirbecha, when there comes about a Novi Sheker, when we see things that chas v'shalom could start to wear at a person and test our faith, we should know at that point, Acharei Hashem Elokechem Seilechu, that's when you gotta go after Hashem, Ve'oso Tira'u, and you have to develop an extra special fear of Hashem at that time. That's the point when a person has nisyonos in life, in the obstacles. That's when we have to strengthen ourselves and do our avoda. In the schus of withstanding the nisayon, then we are zocha to all the brachas in the world, and uvi'arta haram mikirbecha, evil will cease to exist. This has been Rabbi David Goldwasser, bringing you Morning Chizuk. Have a nice day.

0: But I think already people are starting to think about what's ahead as a Yuntif approaches, or I should say as Elul approaches, and then of course followed by the incredible Yom Tov season. Make sure you're with us every single day during that Yom Tov season. We'll keep you inspired to the best of our ability. That's what we're going to do.
1: What happened here?
0: Having trouble getting to one of these websites that I need. So I got a note from listener Sina Boker Tov. It's birthday time in Boca for our little princess. Thank you in advance. Happy, happy birthday number one to my precious great-granddaughter, Daniela Deutsch of Boca Raton. Daniela, you're a totally delicious package, and I'm so glad you live close by and that I get to see you so often. I can't wait to celebrate in person with you on Sunday. You know this already because you're so smart, but I love you to the moon and back, and then some, with much love from Bubs, who we know as listener Sina, who frequents the state of Florida. She's down there. She's taking on the alligators on her porch. Wait, what did she tell me once? Did she tell me she has alligators on her porch or ducks on her porch? It was one of them. Which one was it? I don't remember if it was alligators that frequent her back door over at her home, or if it was ducks that were on the back porch. I think it was one of the two. Maybe I dreamt the whole alligator thing. I'm not sure. Anyway, listener Sina, have a great day and send our birthday wishes down to Boca, or up to Boca, whatever the case may be, as you continue to enjoy the Sunshine State. Yesterday at around 6 p.m., I said to somebody, oh, now we know what it's like living in Florida, because again yesterday, at around 6 o'clock, the skies opened up, and here in the New York, New Jersey area, the skies opened up, and we enjoyed Florida-like conditions, where it would be unusual not to get at least one storm per day. And that's what was going on with us. Unbelievable. Today, they claim no rain at all in the forecast up here. I don't know about Florida. We'll see if that happens, because every time they say no rain in the forecast, for some reason, something sneaks by and the rain becomes a factor. It becomes an issue. JM in the AM, good morning, everybody. Thanks for joining us. Coming up, 11 a.m. Eastern time, it'll be Vrummy with a live lunch on a Tuesday. Live lunch Wednesday and Thursday is back tomorrow, and Rosh Chodesh Thursday with Yossi Zweig, starting at 11 a.m. Eastern time. So make sure you're ready for that. And in general, if you're on a road trip, traveling around the country by car, if you're on some beach, pool, resort, hotel lobby, kosher restaurant, somewhere on this planet, you know what we always recommend. Schlep us along. Make sure to schlep along us. The Nachum Segal Network, and it's very easy to do so these days. You literally just have to have the free app in your phone, the Nachum Segal Network app. By the way, those of you who are trying to listen by telephone, if you know somebody who'd like to hear this radio show simply by dialing a phone number, give them this number, which seems to be working now for everyone who tries it. I hope that's correct, that it's working for everybody who tries it. 605-562-4400. More coming up. It's JM in the AM.

JM in the AM. Eitan Katz wrapping up the hour with ET here at JM in the AM. Before that, you heard the Srilly Green. Excuse me, Eliyahu Chait first with Hashivenu. You saw Srilly Green before that with Mo Rabu here on a JM in the AM Tuesday morning broadcast. Go to NachumSiegel.com/Chesed for our Elul Chesed page. It includes the link to donate to the fund to support Matas and his family during these difficult times as they try to refit the house for a stroke victim. Keep in mind, Baruch Matityahu Chaim Ben Batya. Again, that's NachumSiegel.com/Chesed. You'll see the link there. Also, you'll see the link for the Simchas Torah campaign for Sderot, which we'd love everyone to give something toward, as Sderot will now become basically the centerpiece of the Simchas Torah national celebrations in Israel. I think more and more people are going to associate Sderot with Shmini Atzeres Simchas Torah. Now that we're 3 years past October the 7th, and we know what the city of Sderot went through at that time, along with many other cities. Yesterday's Malki Roth, the campaign, Karen Malki is up there. I want to thank Arnie Roth for joining us yesterday on the anniversary this week of the Sbarro bombing, which claimed the life of his daughter and so many others 25 years ago. It was quite a conversation. If you missed it, don't forget that our conversations are all available on the Nachum Siegel Net channel on YouTube. Go to youtube.com. Nachum Siegel Net has got everything. Interview with Malcolm Honlein from Friday, the interviews we did yesterday, including Rabbi Fass and Arnie Roth, and the list goes on and on. So just check it out. Go to youtube.com. And again, if you head to Nachum Siegel Net, you'll be able to access all of those conversations. YouTube, after all, is the largest podcasting platform in the world. So there you have it. How many registered users are we up to on the app? Let's see. Since August started, we've added three more registered users. We're over 8,400 registered users on the app. Very proud of that number. By the way, I heard from a listener, Sina. I was close. I was very close. It wasn't ducks and alligators. It was ducks and iguanas that are on her porch. So I know much preferred the ducks and iguanas over the ducks and alligators. I don't know why I was thinking alligators. Then I looked up to see if iguanas and alligators are from the same family. So they're not. And the iguanas are primarily herbivorous and alligators are primarily carnivorous. They're both reptiles, but they diverged significantly in their evolutionary history, leading to distinct characteristics and adaptation. So there you go. Iguanas, alligators. Alligators are part of the Crocodilia order, according to this. Man, I know nothing about the animal world. And, I don't know where reptiles, where lizards fall in. I don't know. Maybe lizards are somehow associated with them. Anyway, good news. No alligators visiting listener Sina. Only iguanas and ducks. It's America's one and only Jewish Moments in the Morning radio program, heard on listener-sponsored digital radio. 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

Yehuda Green. He calls it the Chizuk Nigun. Pia Menta from a live performance before that with Hashem Orli. You heard MBD with Himena Neely Mealy. JM and AM, good morning. Hour number three on a Tuesday. Tomorrow on this program, a very, very interesting Aliyah story. This is the month for Aliyah. If you had to choose one of the 12 months, it would be this one. It would be August. A lot of Olim, a lot of group flights, and a great story tomorrow morning. Make sure to be tuned in here at JM in the AM. Live lunch with Avrami happens today at 11 a.m. Eastern Time. Tomorrow and Thursday, Yossi Zweig at 11 a.m. Eastern Time. Tomorrow's Yom Kippur Katan, Erev Rosh Chodesh, getting set for Elul, shofar blowing on Friday. Thursday, we'll speak to Nadar Balorix. On Friday, the second day of Rosh Chodesh, they're making a massive Rosh Chodesh Tfilah celebration breakfast out in Great Neck. We'll talk about that coming up on the Thursday here at JMM. Again, that's happening on Friday morning. And after it's over, make sure to tune in to us with the weekly update and more on Friday. And, of course, if you miss it, thank goodness there's an archive section. Also, you could check it all out on YouTube as well. Nachum Siegel Net on YouTube. Aaron Rozell and Company. This is JM in the AM.

the AM. Anees Chayna featuring Naftali Kemba. It's Baruch Levine from the collab album that just came out this week. Yeah, he's with Naftali Kemba on that one. Ari Karlinsky with Modim Bechol Yom. That's brand new. Aaron Razel and Company, brand new Me'atava Adolam here at JM in the AM. Good morning, all. It's Tuesday. Thanks for joining us. Live Lunch with Avrami coming up at 11 a.m. Eastern Time. Don't forget NachumSiegel.com/Chesed for our Elul Chesed campaign. Lots of links up there. Good worthy causes to give to, including the Stay Road campaign for Simchas Torah, including yesterday's conversation about Karen Malki, the Malki Roth Foundation. Obviously, we want to support Matis and his families. They keep going through this challenge. That's up there at NachumSiegel.com/Chesed. And keep in mind, Baruch Matityahu Chaim Ben Batya, our very own Matis wine guest. Baruch Matityahu Chaim Ben Batya for Refuah Shleima. And of course, we thank you. Feel free to comment on the app. Go to the NSN, Nachum Siegel Network app for Android and iPhone, and comment away. Mazel tov to Adina Cohen and family making Aliyah today. Wow. Schwiger says that her cousin, Adina Cohen, is making Aliyah with their family, wishing them tons of bracha and hatzlacha, that's for sure. Unbelievable. Kol hakavod to anybody who's making Aliyah. Kol hakavod to those who are exhibiting the actual act of demonstrating at the future of the Jewish peoples in the state of Israel. Unbelievable. Really unbelievable. Kol hakavod, kol hakavod. Oh, by the way, I mentioned this on Shabbos when I spoke up in the Catskills. There are two books of mine left that I call Besefer Judaica in Woodburn from the entire distributor's delivery last summer. Two books remain, 1.8 million minutes and counting. The book that I wrote with Yaffa Storch, of course. So if you're going to the Catskills region at some point in the next couple of days, and you walk into Akoba Sefer Judaica up in Woodburn, could you please make sure the book is sold out? Could you buy one or both and allow me to declare a sold-out book in the Catskills? Keep that in mind, and I thank you. It's also available on Amazon. Just search Nachum Siegel or search 1.8 million minutes and counting, and you'll find it on Amazon. Would be amazing if you helped me sell out the entire Catskills run. How fantastic would that be? So do yourselves a good thing. Yeah, do yourselves a good thing. Because you'll enjoy the book, especially if you listen to this show on a regular basis. I think you'll enjoy it very much. No joke. Oh, you know who we should have on the air at some point before Rosh Hashanah? We should have Michael Safdie, the Daily Bitachon man, the person who reminds so many thousands of people every day about keeping your faith in the one above, and that's the only way to live. I think it'd be a good idea to have him on. Try to do that. Mordechai Shapiro is next. 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

JM and the AM, oldie but goodie, wouldn't you say? Oh boy, that's amazing. What a song, huh? What a song. Mordechai Ben David's I'd Rather Pray and Sing. Melech HaOlam done by Ellie Marcus. Shelley Waldner was in there with Mi Kamocha. Opened up Mordechai Shapiro, the four-song segment with Schar Mitzvah. JM and the AM on a Tuesday. Tomorrow, Yom Kippur Katan, getting closer and closer to Rosh Chodesh Elul. Thanks for joining us, everybody. Live lunch coming up at 11 a.m. Eastern Time with Avrami. And those of you who have not yet checked out our Chesed page for the Elul Chesed campaign, that's right, even though it's not Elul yet, go to NahumSiegel.com/Chesed, NahumSiegel.com/Chesed, C-H-E-S-E-D, lots of good causes to give to, including what we discussed yesterday with Arnie Roth, Karen Malky, named for his daughter. That is up there. You will see it at NahumSiegel.com/Chesed. We will wrap things up with Mendy Wald on a Tuesday morning broadcast at JM in the AM.

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wraps up an amazing Tuesday here at JM and the AM. Thanks so much for joining us. 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Make sure to be tuned in all day long. If you're on a road trip, or you're sitting somewhere around the world craving great Jewish programming, make sure you have the NSN app and just let it roll. Simple as that. Have a fabulous Tuesday. Till tomorrow, Nachum Segal reminding you, remember the past, live the present, and trust the future.

0: 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Coming up next, our wonderful music mix right here at the Nachum Segal Network.
1: The Jewish city, 12 million people. It's our job to protect them from themselves. My name is Friday. This is my partner, Shabbos.
2: Hi there.
1: Good, Shabbos. We walk this beat, Sting Shift, 4:30 p.m. Main Street. My partner and I approach female, alleged perpetrator, 5'2", for questioning.
2: Excuse me, ma'am. Can I see that label?
3: Why? What did I do?
2: Just doing my job, ma'am. Routine. You understand.
3: What are you looking for?
2: Symbols, ma'am.
3: Symbols?
2: Yes, ma'am. Symbols. OU.
1: Chuf K.
2: Triangle K.
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2: KP.
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2: OK.
1: Tablet K.
2: CRC.
1: Vadarabanam.
2: Any of several kashrut symbols, ma'am.
3: But why? What can be unkosher about this? Everybody eats them. I check the ingredients.
2: Just the facts, ma'am.
3: What are you, crazy?
2: No, ma'am. We're on a mission from God.
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2: 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We're the police.
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0: Rap Joey. What's da void of this nigen?
1: A heilige Schmiller im nassen Zed. Mikve is mi loshen tikve. If Hashem gave us mikve, that means there's always hope. 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

Baruch atah Hashem, Elokeinu, Elokei Aviseinu, Elokei Avraham, Elokei Yitzchak. 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

insignificant things. You can strive for wealth, fame, and success, and trust how

quite a number of interesting selections in our first segment this morning. What did you say? This is the tail end of the Blue Fringe Animamin track here at JM in the AM. That's interesting. At least I think so. Journeys before that with Nothing in My Life, or Nothing in Your Life is the actual name of the song, off Journeys Volume Number 5. Chaim Yisrael, brand new with Ben Shalmelech HaOlam. Moshe Hecht, interesting track, Master of the World, goes back a few years. I saw Moshe Hecht, I think at the Hatzalah, United Hatzalah dinner, if I'm not mistaken, he came over to me. Yeah, it was nice to reunite. Diaspora with a very interesting selection from almost 50 years ago, entitled Wake Up. Shalshelis had Vali Rishalayim, and of course, Regesh Modani opening things up. And we say good morning. Welcome to a Wednesday on this 12th of August, day 29 in the month of Elul. Today is Yom Kippur Katan in the month of Elul. Day number 29 in the month of Menachem Av. Today is Yom Kippur Katan. If you're not familiar with that, consult with your rabbi. Today is Erev Rosh Chodesh, which means no Tachanun at Mincha. And of course, tonight, Yalla V'Yavo at Maariv. Rosh Chodesh Elul, after all. Well, I'm at a wedding tonight. Will I be there late enough to daven Maariv with the Aleph Yavo there? That's a good question. I guess we daven right after the chuppah. It should be fine. Let's see. When is sunset tonight? According to this, sunset tonight is 7:57. According to this, 7:57. I think the chuppah is called for 7, which probably really means it won't start till 7:15, 7:30. Yeah, I may be able to actually catch Maariv at the wedding. Anyway, Yalla V'Yavo tonight, show for Friday. L'David Hashem Ori tomorrow night for Ashkenazim, Friday morning for Sfardim. Slichos for the Sephardic community starts Sunday. They have a 5-week slichos. Ashkenazim have a 2-week slichos. What else? Oh, and Nadar Belor tomorrow, because Friday they're doing a massive Rosh Chodesh celebration out in Great Neck. So he'll join us tomorrow morning here on this program to talk about it. By the way, speaking of special guests, when we had Rabbi Fass on earlier in the week, he alluded to a very special group of Olim that actually landed in Israel this week. And we will be speaking with one of the members of that group coming up at 8 o'clock this morning here at JM in the AM. Should be very interesting. It should be very, for those who crave going to Israel with a community, with like a group of people, it should be a very interesting conversation. So I'll have that for you coming up. Keep in mind our dear friend Matis Weingast, Baruch Matityahu Chaim Ben Batya, Baruch Matityahu Chaim Ben Batya. If you haven't given yet to the GoFundMe campaign, it's on our Chesed page, NachumSiegel.com/Chesed, our Elul Chesed campaign, in memory of the great Yanki Meyer of Misaskim. And you'll find it again at NachumSiegel.com/Chesed. Also on that page, you'll find the link for the Simchas Torah campaign for the city of Sderot. The Malki Roth, the foundation in memory of Malki, who's now no longer with us for 25 years. She was murdered along with too many of our brothers and sisters in that Sabaro attack 25 years ago this week in Jerusalem. So Karen Malki is up there as well. And there'll be more and more as we get closer and closer to Rosh Hashanah. We haven't even started Elul yet, and we're already filling up the Chesed page, thank God. So we're looking for different things to give to support. You're looking for different ways to make an impact. That's a great page to start. NachumSiegel.com/Chesed. 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Let's see who we've got so far this morning. Oh, listener Andrew, no shock here. Listener Andrew with his declaration of Am Yisrael Chai. Listener Tikva has checked in. Today's live lunch will be conducted by Yossi Zweig.
11 a.m. Eastern time. He'll be in tomorrow as well. So Wednesday, Thursday, live lunch, Jesse Zweig, 11 a.m. Eastern time here on the Nahum Segal Network. I know. Even during the dog days of summer, and how much doggier can you get than August 12th? We are still providing amazing, original, fantastic programming, plenty of it live, including JMAM this morning, live lunch later on. So much great stuff. So much great stuff. So yesterday, like I've been doing, I don't know, since June, I spoke about schlepping us along no matter where you go. If you're sitting in a hotel room or hotel lobby or on the beach or at the pool or in a kosher restaurant or in a shul or anywhere around the world, make sure you have us, JM and the AM, with you with the NSN app. Schlep us along. If you're on a road trip, and there are so many people driving now, it's amazing. From New York, New Jersey, heading west or heading south, from other areas of the United States, heading east or heading north. So many people going to visit family and friends this time of year and using the car. It's sort of crazy because you always wonder about, you know, weighing the options, weighing the benefits of flying or driving. And if you have the time, boy, the driving is so spectacular, unless you really can't stand driving. But if you enjoy driving and you have the time, anyway, so when you're driving, no matter where your road trip takes you, make sure you're listening to NSN. And sure enough, I get an email yesterday at 5:30 in the afternoon Eastern time from listener Yitzchak and listener Benny. And they write the following: Nahum, my grandson and I are listening to NSN on the fishing boat Super Hawk out of Point Lookout, New York. We are fishing in the Atlantic, and the music is wonderful background enjoyment. Woohoo! There you go. There you go. I have to write back to them. We just mentioned it on the air. Just mentioned your email on JM in the AM. There you go. So thank you, listener Yitzchak and listener Benny. I'm assuming that Yitzchak's the grandfather and Benny's the grandson, I'm assuming. And I hope the fishing expedition on the Super Hawk, Point Lookout, New York, went well. Hope you you were successful in hauling in a lot of the Atlantic Ocean's best offerings. And I'm glad that our music was a wonderful, that the music that you were listening to was wonderful background enjoyment. Great way of putting that. I like that a lot. So there you go. Thank you very, very much. So when we say schlep us along, even if you're in the Atlantic Ocean with the fishing pole dropped in the water, the fishing line, I should say, dropped in the water, waiting for a bite. Thanks for listening in to us here at JM and the AM and the Nahum Segal Network. Amazing. By the way, JM Rewind at 9 o'clock this morning, another opportunity to hear the Shmuley Unger interview. That has gotten some really good reaction, to say the least. So you have an opportunity at 9 a.m. if you're listening to NSN. We told you about Jesse Zweig. Oh, here it says 1 o'clock, but no. It's going to be 11 a.m. is the live lunch with Jesse Zweig, the Z Report live lunch. The Hour of Jewish Soul with the late, great Charlie Bernhout. We do that in his memory at 7 p.m. on Wednesdays, and today's no exception. That'll be on NSN at 7 o'clock Eastern time, followed by Tani Talk Sessions with Tani Gutterman and important topics of the day. More coming up. You're listening to a... do we even have... It would be nice if we had something ready to roll. What's happened to me? What's happened to my musical efficiency? Baruch Levine is brand new. More coming up. 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

0: Josh Ellul. Khaled Tzal, Israel Army Radio, 2 p.m. newscast is next. We say Boker Tov from Jam and Am.
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JM in the AM with Levi Yitzchak Cohen. Song is called Poseach here at JM in the AM. Before that, the Thank You Hashem Boys with I Want to Be Like Zusha. It's a funny song. I saw some opposition to that song somewhere. There was it that one or the other one? Maybe it was the Billionaire song. One of them got some pushback I saw. All right. What can you do? JM and the AM, welcome to those of you tuned in around the world. I thank all of you for being part of this amazing and incredible radio experience. 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Please keep in mind Yisrael Noach Ben Leah for Refuah Shleima. Yisrael Noach Ben Leah for Refuah Shleima. And we thank you for that. If you go to NahumSiegel.com/events, NahumSiegel.com/events, some of the community calendar announcements, including ones for this week, have been posted there so you can get the latest information. Ha! Listener Yitz Goldzweig. He is the gentleman responsible for the email we read earlier about fishing in the Atlantic and having JM and the AM and the Nahum Siegel Network on in the background. He writes on the app, heard it. Thank you. Fishing was fun. All right. I got to go fishing once. I got to try that one time. Yeah. Got to try that out. Wonder how far out in the Atlantic they were. Pretty cool they still had service out there, unless they had some type of special arrangement. I don't know. Anyway, thank you. And to those of you around the world and on August road trips who are keeping us on, and who are utilizing us as your background, I say thank you. A lot of people out there love having the Nahum Siegel Network on as they're going through their day. It's a good feeling. More coming up, 8th Day by request, JM and the AM.

0: JM in the AM with Yaakov Shweki, a toast to life, L'chaim, here at JM in the AM. It's a big hit. It's a good song. Mordechai Ben David's Al Tisya Esh. I think we can call that a classic. Alakad the Mayor by request done by 8th Day. Levi Yitzchak Cohen before that. JM in the AM. 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You'll be glad you did. Oh, I can only imagine the number of A&H hot dogs that are being grilled up during this season. Oh, boy. This Sunday? With so many people getting ready for the next school year? With some people having the last real vacation weekend of the summer? Oh, boys, there are going to be a lot of A&H grilling. And in this area, New York, New Jersey, we're expecting outstanding weather over the weekend. So toss that in, and you know what you got. You got the recipe for a delicious and incredible A&H encounter. Coming up at 11 a.m. Eastern Time, it'll be Yossi Zweig and a Wednesday live lunch coming at you. Today and tomorrow, 11 a.m., Yossi Zweig, live lunch here on NSN. Tonight at 7 o'clock, it'll be the continuation of our memorial tribute, so to speak, to the late, great Charlie Bernhout. We're actually going to play one of Charlie's 1 hour of Jewish soul segments. So if you want to hear some of the great cantorial voices as introduced by Charlie Bernhout, who knew a thing or two about cantorial voices, make sure to be tuned in tonight, 7 p.m. Eastern Time. Yeah, this evening, 7 p.m. Eastern Time here on NSN. Rabbi David Goldwasser's words, Zecher Nishmas Harav Zeb Ben Yosef Halevi, and Zecher Nishmas Esther Basser Ben Yosef Halevi. Here is Rabbi David Goldwasser with Morning Chizuk.
1: Good morning. We learn in Devarim, Tamim Tia Im Hashem Elokecha. A person should be perfect in faith with Hashem. It's like Hashem said to Avram in Bereshis, Hishalech lefanai ve'yesamim, walk before me and be perfect. Whoever is boteach in Hashem, whoever trusts in Hashem, and does not put their faith in the Menachesh, constellations, soothsayers, magicians, such a person is called Tamim. In the Pasuk we read, Ki agoyim ho'ele, because these nations, asher ato yoresh oisom, that you will conquer, el me'onanim ve'al koismim yishmo, they go and they listen to astrologers, to magicians, to people who divine. V'yata, lo chein nosan l'cho Hashem elokecho, but as for you, Hashem has not given you these things. If a person goes in the way of Hashem and walks with the Shekhinah, he has no need to fear any kishuv or soothsayers. The Zereshimshin says, we learn in Maseches Yuma, Ashrechem Yisrael, the great Rabbi Akiva says, happy are you, Klal Yisrael, lifnei mi'atem mitarim. Who do you purify yourselves before? Mi mitar eschem, who purifies you? Avichem Shabashamayim, your Father in heaven. When Klal Yisrael has chus, when they go in the way of Torah, they go in the way of mitzvahs, they have nothing to fear because all of the evil influences have no power whatsoever. In the city of Shklov, there was a man who could read the contents of any book without opening it. When they reported this to the Vilna Gaon, he had a book tied up. And when they gave it to this so-called miracle worker, he was no longer able to read it. Our Chachomim tell us in Maseches Chulin, the forces of impurity cannot penetrate whatever is bound and sealed. This has been Rabbi David Goldwasser bringing you Morning Chizuk. Have a nice day.

JM in the AM. Al Chomosayach, Rai Baruch Chaitin Company with that one. Here, Chaim Dovin in there, Laman Shamo. Opened up the set with the song from Shalsheles, Hine Matov. JM, AM, good morning. Hour number two on a Wednesday. Thanks for joining us. Coming up at the top of the hour, an interesting Aliyah story. Have you ever considered making Aliyah as a group? And I don't just mean a family. I mean like literally a group of people from a community. We have someone on the air with us coming up that could speak from personal experience what that was like this week. Yeah, this week it happened. I'll be coming up here at JM in the AM. 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Tomorrow night is an exclusive evening of song and inspiration for the refuah of Yaakov Netanel Ben Avital. 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Information about all of it, go to, use this phone number, 201-888-7380, 201-888-7380. 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Rosh Chodesh Elul celebration with Shacharis at 5:35 in the morning, with music by Stendig, with catering by Letterman, all happening at the Aryeh compound on West Shore Drive in Great Neck this coming Friday morning, starting at 5:35. Rosh Chodesh Elul. We'll speak to Nader Balor about this tomorrow. And he'll issue, no doubt, an invitation to everybody to come on out early Friday morning and enjoy the proceedings. And, I imagine it's going to be an amazing and incredible Rosh Chodesh Elul morning. No doubt it will be. Benny Friedman next, JM in the AM.

the Hillel Kapnick and Tali Yes with Torah Tziva. Yosef Karduner had Misham. You heard our friends from DRS with Talmud Torah and Happiness. That was a Yaakov Shweki selection. Actually opened up the set with Benny Friedman's brand new Homeward Bound. Wow, doesn't that connect well with our next guest? 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

0: the other day. I consider this an amazing story. Seven families from the Great Neck community made Aliyah together, moved to Israel together this week. They moved from Great Neck to Ra'anana. They decided to make the move and to stick together as a group, as a community. And with us live via telephone from Israel is Jordan Carmilli. Jordan Carmilli is one of the folks with his wife Joyce and their six daughters who moved from Great Neck to Israel, to Ra'anana. And they all landed in Israel, I believe it was yesterday. We'll find out now. Jordan Carmilli, a pleasure to wish you a Mazal Tov, Mabruk, and welcome to JM in the AM.
1: Thank you, Nachum. Shalom Aleichem.
0: Has that been the reaction? Are people wishing you Mazal Tov? Are they understanding the enormity of how positive and incredible move this was this week?
1: Overwhelmingly, yes. I wouldn't say it's across the board, but by far, it's been very, very positive. More than we could have ever imagined.
0: And we were discussing this earlier in the week, and I've mentioned it God knows how many times over the last many years. As much as many of us want to move ourselves and our families to Israel, and everyone understands the importance and reasons why, I've always felt that those who've been able to do it with a group, with a small community, neighborhood, tight-knit families, that's always something extra special. How did this begin? I know you just landed in Israel yesterday, and we'll get to all that in terms of what's happening now. But how did this all start, that yours and other families decided to undertake this together?
1: Good question. So without belaboring it, I think it's obviously, like I think the majority of the Jewish world, for years and years, it's always been a dream. It's always something we've spoken about, on and off, sometimes more seriously, sometimes less. So you kind of never know how to take a first step. It seems like it's too tall a mountain to climb. We would talk with friends, you know, maybe if we can do it together, we don't have to sacrifice on the community aspect of moving, maybe if we go as a group. And it's kind of like everybody points to each other. Well, if, you know, these families can go, then I'll go. And if those families, you ask them, they'll point to them, and everyone's kind of pointing at each other. But I was never able to solve the conundrum, the issue of, well, just everyone hold hands and jump together. I would imagine a big help for us was an organization called Yisraela, which in conjunction with Nefesh B'Nefesh, which everybody knows, and does an unbelievable job in making Aliyah possible and making a transition easy. But Yisraela is an organization which facilitates groups moving to Israel. And if you don't have a community or a group, as many don't, they help manufacture groups based on your family size, your hashkafa, your age of your kids, etc. They kind of will piecemeal together a group of families from different places that have similar backgrounds and build some camaraderie, bring you on a pilot trip to Israel, and help set you up, you know, help you navigate the looking at schools, looking at communities.
0: Wow. Interesting.
1: In our particular case, we all knew each other. So we approached the organization, and they brought us on a pilot trip. They, like I said, it went from the realm of conversation to we actually saw what living here could actually look like. And that pilot trip was pretty big.
0: How long ago was the actual decision made? In other words, yours and the other six families, what month of what year was it obvious and decided that you're actually going to make the move?
1: Good question. I think we went on that pilot May of last year. So that was about 16 months ago.
0: Right.
1: We met afterwards, and we kind of all synced up our timelines. Some people wanted the extra year. You know, generally the suggestion is 6 to 8 months in advance.
0: Right.
1: Is as soon as you can do it. There is quite a little bit of paperwork. We made the decision a year in advance. It was a long year. Consider it like a long engagement process. Almost too long.
0: And I guess there's a big benefit for that year, because essentially you're giving yourselves a school year, right? You decide in May or make the final decision, and you're basically giving yourselves a school year to make the adjustment and to get everything in order.
1: Correct. So summertime is when most people do transition. They make the move, mainly for kids' considerations. Without little kids in school, in theory, you could do it at any time. But a lot of the, you know, apartment and home turnover in Israel, and a lot of the moving pieces take place in the summer months.
0: Yeah, I get it. Jordan Carmilli is with us live via telephone. He, his wife, and six daughters are among seven families that moved to Israel on Monday, landed yesterday in the Holy Land. I'm sure many are curious about the logistics. When you form a group like this and you do want to stay together, is it possible to get housing very, very close together for seven families? Like, how does that work out?
1: It's a very good question. So this organization, Yisraela, they took care of all that for us. I'll one-up your question, because I think it's a good question. Also, we have kids in schools.
0: Right.
1: You know, seven families. Everyone has, call it four, five, whatever kids. You're talking about you need school space for 30, 40 children that you ideally want them to be together. You need a shul. You need 30 or 40 empty seats in the shul.
0: Right.
1: So they do all this for you. They do the legwork. They research the schools, the kihilot, the different batei knesset, and they help you with the housing. They help locate within walking distance of each other. Good, adequate housing. Some people want apartments. Some people want homes. A little bit higher budgets, lower budgets. So they really hold your hand and walk you through the process. It almost made everything like too much of a red carpet for us to not take this chance and not do this.
0: How close are you guys? And I mean that, you know, in a physical sense, when it comes to the reality of your new geography in Ra'anana. What's the furthest that one family among the seven is from another?
1: The furthest is 15-minute walk.
0: Nice.
1: So we picked one neighborhood in the town, and the furthest walk would be from one end to the other, 15 minutes.
0: Pretty amazing, I'll tell you, just incredible. Now, what was yesterday like? I mean, we've had the privilege, thank God, of being on Aliyah flights, unfortunately until this time as observers. Hopefully that'll change soon. What was it like? What was it like getting on the flight? I assume you said goodbye to quite a number of people here. It's seven families. I'm sure you have a lot of friends and those you quote-unquote left behind. What was the flight like? And then, of course, what was it like touching down and realizing that this has finally become a reality?
1: So, definitely surreal. Reminded me of your wedding day. There's so much going on. It's hard to process everything. It's almost like an overstimulation, and you feel like you're dreaming. You feel like you're floating. You're not. It's just things are happening to you in real time, and you're having a hard time processing. It was a lot. It was a lot of lack of sleep. It was a lot of goodbyes. A lot of emotional goodbyes. Positive emotions. Some people had anxious emotions, but overall, it was. Didn't think that I could go that long with such a elevated state of like happiness and just exhilaration. It was a long time coming.
0: And touching down in Tel Aviv.
1: It's hard to not get emotional because you realize this was a dream for millions of Jews over the years that they couldn't do. Famously, we feel like Moshe Rabbeinu didn't have the chance. And we're given privilege.
0: That's right.
1: A privilege, it's really the right word. It's a privilege to be here, and we feel like it's almost wrong to turn down that privilege. And when you feel like you're activating it and actualizing it, it's emotional for sure.
0: When your story was introduced to us by text, the person who did so used the following expression or description. They wrote about you, his decision is deeply ideological, rooted in his belief that, quote, the Galut is over. Would that be an accurate portrayal?
1: That sounds as accurate. I don't think you could have phrased it any better.
0: So you are convinced, and I'm not in any way making fun. I'm just trying to reiterate for you to continue to keep this message going. You are convinced that the galut, meaning comfortable life outside of Israel, is coming to an end.
1: So I'll parse those two things you said. I don't think comfortable life is necessarily over outside. I don't think the end of the galut means that you can't live outside the land. Look, there's many affluent communities, many, many affluent communities, of which we are from one. In Great Neck, is we didn't lack anything. So with all the anti-Semitism and all the, you know, the Mamdanis and all this stuff, no one was pushing us out. I could have lived a long, I'm 42, I could have lived a long life in Great Neck. I would have shielded myself from, and my family, from a lot of the issues out there. But I definitely feel like the galut, I know it's over, because, you know, we've been praying for all these years, all these centuries, we've been praying, you know, to end the galut, to bring us back into our land, and we have our land, and at war after war, we keep winning, we keep expanding our territory. There are more Jews, we're right at the cusp, there are more Jews living in Eretz Yisrael today than outside, which is something that couldn't have been said even in the whole Bayit Sheni period.
0: Right.
1: In absolute numbers, there are more Jews living in Israel than ever before. There are more yeshivot, more Torah being learned in Israel than ever before. There's institutional kashrut. This is the manifestation of our dreams. I don't think we all realize it, or we don't want to admit it, because we are comfortable outside. That's the truth.
0: Jordan Carmilli is with us live from Israel, courtesy of our friends at Nefesh B'Nefesh. Do you mind if I ask you what high school you went to? I'm just curious.
1: Of course. I went to Hafter High School on the South Shore, Long Island. I loved my education growing up.
0: And you are, obviously, your wife, Joyce, as we said, is with you, and six daughters. We often quote the commentary that observes in Sefer Bamidbar in Parsha Shlach that women in our community have a special love for the Holy Land beyond the love that we as men have. And we've quoted that many times and have analyzed it. You are surrounded by women, Baruch Hashem. Are you getting the feeling that, in fact, they have a deep love for the Holy Land?
1: So I don't want to cry on the air, but my wife, thank God, but she happens to not be sitting next to me at the moment. She can't hear. I'll be very honest. So we spoke to many people who moved. We spoke to people who moved back to the States. I spoke to children, teenagers, little kids, fresh Olim, 5 years in, 10 years in. We tried to really do our due diligence and research. I have found predominantly in my anecdotal conversation that if a woman wants to move, if a woman feels that desire, she can, I don't want to say make her husband, but she can convince her husband in her, with that feminine touch, to make the move.
0: Right.
1: It's much, much harder. I've met very few men who can compel their women, to their wives,
0: right,
1: to make the move. So I really feel, and this is not lip service, but I really feel when Chazal tell us, you know, Bizkut Nashim Tzadkaniot, Nigalu Bnei Yisrael Mimitzrayim, I really feel like this, it starts with the women in our lives. If my wife did not want to move, we wouldn't be able to do it.
0: Amazing.
1: Having said that, I will just say that I find men usually, and again, I'm going to be a little bit real about it. Mm-hmm. Men usually are the ones that are going to have to take the action, because women in general, not just in our community, but I think in general, are a little bit more creatures of comfort.
0: Right.
1: And it might be harder to make some of those bold decisions and bold macro family moves, which is where the man really would need to, step up. But it begins with women, with the wives, supporting and facilitating a husband to make a difficult and big move.
0: Yeah, I mean, I may put it differently that they react in a more conservative manner when it comes to decisions like this. But yeah, there's a balance, and there's no doubt that the two of you together, and in general, the husbands and wives out there who are making these decisions together, each brings a unique blend, a unique ingredient to the entire process, and that's what allows the family to do this and to do it with great enthusiasm. And finally, Jordan Carmilli, if one family moving to Israel, and we've featured so many stories over the years of families that have, can have an effect and even a ripple effect in their own communities that they leave behind and get a lot of people thinking about going. What could seven families do? I mean, this has had to have made a massive impression on the Great Neck community that seven families with the tens and tens of people, as you described, are moved at the same time. Am I right?
1: I think you're right, and I think time will tell how correct you are. We do already have two new families that, Bezrat Hashem, in the coming weeks and months have already committed to move there at the end of their processes. And there's already another pilot trip planned for this year for another batch of families to come and start their process.
0: Wow.
1: So I am, Bezrat Hashem, I'm very confident that with just a little bit of time, this will be a much, much larger movement, and it's very encouraging for us.
0: You got to tell these Israeli people they may have to establish your own community with all the people who are going to be coming from Great Neck.
1: Yeah.
0: I don't know.
1: I'll say this. I was going to say, so Israeli facilitates so much with, like I said, with schools and with shuls and the community aspect. And, of course, Nefesh B'Nefesh, it's impossible to navigate all the paperwork and the bureaucracy without them. They have been absolutely indispensable in the process. It's almost like people are holding your hand. If there's any intimidation with Aliyah, you should know that you have multiple organizations that do go above and beyond anything you can imagine. And, you know, from our perspective, leaving the community and leaving friends and family is such a challenge. It's one of the main obstacles, aside from Parnassah, it's the main obstacle for us. So if we can remove that obstacle and move as a group, and now that we are a set group, you know, anyone can just latch on and know that they have family and friends here. So hopefully we're removing the impediments to Aliyah for everyone.
0: Amazing. Absolutely amazing. Are all your daughters registered in school?
1: They are all, the baby is still at home, the two-year-old, but we have high school girls, we have middle school girls. They are, thank God, they're open-minded, they're fantastic, they're positive. We're trying to make it as fun as possible for them, which is not hard. Eretz Yisrael has so much to offer, so much to offer. And I feel like the one piece of advice, or not advice, but the one comment that I got over and over and over again, by far the number one comment I received in the hundreds of conversations I had with Israelis and Olim, is this is the best decision you're going to make for your children.
0: Wow.
1: No one wouldn't say those words, and I genuinely see it. The proof is in the pudding. You speak to the Israeli kids, they are have a healthy amount of confidence, of independence. You know, they're not, they're mature at ages that I would say some of the Americans might not get there, and they learn to live with a little bit of less and a little bit of the excess, which I think we can all agree is a healthy thing. So as other Shem, this is a lot of the factor for us is not just that the galut is over, but this is the best place I think to raise children.
0: What an inspiration you are, Jordan. Mazal tov. Please send our best wishes to Joyce and your daughters. Wish them a mazal tov as well. And this has been an absolutely incredible conversation. I'm hoping that just like your community is being affected by this amazing group and what you've done this week, I'm hoping that this audience, in fact, will also be inspired to certainly think about and hopefully eventually actually move to Israel. Kol hakavod to you and thank you.
1: Thank you, Nachum. Thank you for the time.
0: A pleasure. More coming up. You're listening to a Wednesday morning edition of JM in the AM.

JM in the AM. Wow. Yeah. Wow. Yeah, we didn't play that song much this summer because we weren't on any Aliyah flights, but boy, it's good to hear that song. And I want to thank Jordan. What an amazing guest. Wow. He and his family and six other families landed in Israel yesterday. Wow. Just amazing. Just amazing. Yeah, just amazing. Feel free to comment on the app. Go to the NSN, Nahum Siegel Network app for Android and iPhone, and comment away. Coming up schedule-wise, 11 a.m. Eastern Time, it'll be Yossi Zweig with a Wednesday live lunch. Wednesday live lunch at 11 a.m. Eastern Time. Charlie Bernhout, the late, great Charlie Bernhout, will play another one of his great Hours of Jewish Soul tonight at 7 p.m., right before Tani Talk Sessions with Tani Gutterman, all here on NSN. Yeah. Our Chesed page is up. Rosh Chodesh begins tonight. Our Elul Chesed campaign is in full swing. Those of you who have not yet contributed to the fund to help Matis and his family, Baruch Matityahu Chaim Ben Batya, please do so. It's up there on the page, NahumSiegel.com/Chesed. We discussed the foundation in memory of Malki Roth. That link is up there. We discussed the campaign going on for the city of Sderot for their big Simchas Torah celebration coming up 3 years later. After a disastrous Simchas Torah, this one will be a whole lot different, and they're asking everybody to participate in that. That's up there as well. So it's NahumSiegel.com/Chesed, NahumSiegel.com/CHESED. And whatever you can give to those great causes, the links that you'll see up there would be very, very much appreciated. Yoni Z next, JM in the AM.

brand new Pay Dalid song called Closer. Joey Newcomb and Company with Just Rely on Hashem. You heard Dance done by Yoni Z. JM, good morning. Hello, hello. Thanks for joining us on this Wednesday. Tomorrow, Nadar Balor. We'll talk about the Friday Rosh Chodesh early morning celebration. And I mean early morning. They're getting together at like 5:30. It'll be early morning, all right. It is Yom Kippur Katan. If you're not familiar with that, consult with your rabbi. It's Erev Rosh Chodesh. Rosh Chodesh and Yalav Yavo begin tonight. Two-day Rosh Chodesh, Thursday and Friday. Friday will start Shofar. Sunday is Slichas for the Sephardic community. Sephardic Slichas will go for 5 weeks. Ashkenazic Slichas for 2 weeks, a week before Rosh Hashanah and the week after Rosh Hashanah. Yeah, it's different, all right. It is different. What else can I tell you? Even though we are in the, what I like to call, dog days of summer, it seems nonetheless that people appreciate all of our great live programming. If you're on a road trip traveling somewhere, keep us going all day long. In fact, between 11 a.m. and 1 p.m. Eastern time, Yossi Zweig will be live with a live lunch. You'll have that if you tune in the middle part of the day. And no matter where you are around the world, hotel, hotel lobby, beach, pool, kosher restaurant, synagogue, wherever you're visiting, friends, relatives, make sure you have us on. Schlep us along. The NSN app is the easiest way to do it. Just schlep us along. Simple as that. I read an email I got earlier, and we were acknowledged on the app by the sender of the email. Someone at 5:30 p.m. yesterday, listener Yitzchak wrote, Nachum, my grandson and I are listening to NSN on the fishing boat Super Hawk out of Point Lookout, New York. We're fishing in the Atlantic and the music is wonderful. Background enjoyment. Thank you. Thank you. That's the way to do it. Keep NSN on no matter where you are, especially those road trips. There are so many people traveling by car and van. During the next couple of weeks, the different parts of the country to see friends and relatives. It's unbelievable how many people tell me they're getting into a car and just traveling. So take advantage when you're on the road trip. Make sure to have us on. The NSN app is the easiest way to do it. Ellie Seidenfeld next. It's JM in the AM.

JM in the AM with Yaakov Gifter. And Masai Tavo. Shiva Boys before that, done by Elie Seidenfeld. Shiva Boys medley, I should say, with Elie Seidenfeld. Here at JM in the AM. Wednesday morning, we will again remind you that there's a live lunch coming up with Yossi Zweig, 11 a.m. Eastern Time, right here on NSN. Tonight, Charlie Bernhout of Blessed Memory. We've got an hour of his Jewish Soul production with one of the great cantors that he featured. That's coming up tonight at 7 p.m. Eastern Time here on the Nachum Segal Network. 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

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Can't get over that conversation we had about that group of families moving to Israel from Great Neck. Mazal tov to them. They landed yesterday in Israel. Pretty amazing. Pretty amazing. Tonight begins Rosh Chodesh, Yalav Yavo tonight. Two-day Rosh Chodesh, Thursday and Friday. Keep that in mind. Have a live lunch with Yossi Zwei coming up at 11 a.m. Eastern Time. Have a fabulous Wednesday. Till tomorrow, Nachum Siegel reminding you, remember the past, live the present, and trust the future.

You've been listening to JM in the AM with me, Nachum Segal. Coming up next, JM Rewind, right here at the Nachum Segal Network.

0: Hello, everyone, and welcome to this week's edition of JM Rewind. JM Rewind gives us an opportunity to check out some of the recent conversations we've had on JM and the AM. Rav David and Rabbanit Mechi Fendel joined us from Sderot to discuss the Simchas Torah campaign that they have launched. Everyone around the world, we hope you will take part and participate in the campaign. Here's that conversation on JM Rewind on the Nachum Segal Network.
1: 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They've named it when you go to the Friends of Sderot website, you'll see the title, Join the Dance, Be a Part of Sderot's Simchat Torah, Our Response to October 7th. And I was in Sderot right after October 7th and saw what happened there and got the whole description of what that day was like and what the aftermath has been like since then. And this is one unbelievably resilient community. If you talk about investing in a community, in a yeshiva that is going to

0: promotes Simchat Torah, our response to October 7th. And I was in Sderot right after October 7th and saw what happened there and got the whole description of what that day was like and what the aftermath has been like since then. And this is one unbelievably resilient community. If you talk about investing in a community, in a yeshiva, that is going to just move forward and be an absolute beacon of light for everybody living in the city, this is the place. And many of you have been there, so you know exactly what I'm talking about. Join the dance. 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It's S-D-E-R-O-T, S-D-E-R-O-T, friendsofsderot.org. And you will see it as soon as you get to the page. You'll see the campaign front and center. And they've already had some success. It's amazing. For us, this is the kickoff, but for them, they've already kicked it off. They've already had some success. They've raised like almost 40% of their goal. And hopefully this audience will respond and allow Rabbi and Rabbanit Fendel to just continue to move forward with great support and great encouragement. Simple as that. And this will be part of our Elul Chesed campaign page, NahumSiegel.com/Chesed. 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Rav David Fendel and Rabbanit Mechi Fendel are with us live via telephone from the city of Sderot in Israel. It is a pleasure to welcome you both to JM in the AM.
1: Good morning. It's a pleasure being with you.
0: Appreciate that very much. Rabbi Fendel, you have had, I have had the incredible privilege of seeing this, the yeshiva in Sderot with you and watching it grow over the years and see the growth, not only in terms of the spiritual growth, but in terms of the physical growth, the dormitories, the buildings, the community, the Kollel couples. What's been going on in Sderot is simply remarkable, and many people would not believe that in a community that's that close to the border and a community that is that had been fired upon on a regular basis, that you're able to do what you have done in Sderot. Now another challenge, and I turn to you to remind this audience first and foremost what the city of Sderot went through on October the 7th on Shmini Atzeret Simchat Torah in Israel, and then tell us what's been happening since then.
1: I can't believe 3 years passed. It's unbelievable.
0: Yeah.
1: And what a difference between Simchat Torah 3 years ago and the way it was last year and the way it's going to be this year. Sderot became a center for all the youth. We had almost 10,000 young men and women dancing throughout Simchat Torah and Hakafot Shniot. It's really the place to be, just like Hebron, Chayesara, Simchat Torah, Sderot. And that day, for us, is a mini Purim. They saw it destroyed, and they had over 150 terrorists who were waiting in the outskirts of the city for the command to go in, and miracle, miracles, they were thwarted away. We did have about 60 terrorists came in the town. My wife walked, you know, very close and heard all the shooting. We had grandchildren at home. We had hundreds of guys in the Beit Midrash. And these, our boys thought to combat. And gone are the days that Yeshiva guys do not know how to protect themselves. We're not Hebron 1929. These guys went with their uniform. Their uniform means a white shirt, scissors flying, a yarmulke, and real ammunition. And we were the only big guns for a very good part of the day. And we had a lot to do. And we're very proud of it. And we brag about it. And when you bring people down, my wife and I, we jointly, and then you can really relive what happened in the footsteps of where the guys, my wife was walking and how close she was. And there was a lot of terror. But at the same time, there was a lot of heroism. One son helped really protect the yeshiva commander in Golani, and then he had to go up north. And awesome stories of resilience and what went on Sderot. And they didn't let Sderot is a major day for the Maximum Swartz Yeshiva of Sderot. It's a major day, Simchat Torah, because that's a day that we

0: on board the whole city, and we go from show to show, and we have them happening.
1: Wow. Did you hear what Rabbi Fendel just said, folks? Did you hear what he said? You know how we associate the city of Hebron with Chaye Sara, and to a degree they associate Beit El with Parshas Vayetze, I think it is, right? And there are other areas of Israel that try to highlight their community and what they do, depending on the calendar, depending on what Parsha or holiday it might be. Sderot has now become the destination. Sderot has now become the destination for Shmini Atzeret Simchat Torah, with all the celebration that Rabbi Fendel just described, and with the incredible spiritual highs that go on as all the celebrating and all the Simchas Torah events are going on in the whole in the city of Sderot. So that's the first thing. And in this, what Rabbi Fendel, just, what you just said about the, you know, how the boys responded, Sderot was an actual flashpoint, meaning it was, there was a battle. There was a battle in Sderot that day, an actual battle. And there were losses, as we know. And yet you've been able to rebound. Rabbanit, could you explain that? Rabbanit, you were there on the spot. As the rabbi just said, you were an eyewitness to so much of it. Could you explain how a community, a relatively short time later, a yeshiva community can rebound the way it has?
0: I can only say it has a lot to do with our yeshiva, a lot to do with the resilience that we've been building over the years. Remember, we've had 23 years of Kassam missiles being thrown in our town.
1: Yep.
0: We are a city that has been defined as PTSD, like post-trauma syndrome, and we're all in it together, but it's that community spirit. It's the fact that our alumni and the rabbanim in our yeshiva are also rabbanim in the city's shuls, in all the communities around the city. And people know that we are the strength, the resilience. I've had people stop me in the streets. Thank God that we have a yeshiva. Thank God you guys are here reminding us who's running the world, HaKadosh Baruch Hu, who we have to think about, who, you know, every bullet has its address, and we know that HaKadosh Baruch Hu is there. And I've been at workshops, and people have just surprised me, saying, the yeshiva family, the yeshiva, you know, that, and we don't live in like a ghetto. We live all over the city in all the neighborhoods, so it's really felt. That actual Simchas Torah, most people stayed at home.
1: Right.
0: My son actually went to tell his own wife to close the shutters and to lock the door, not to open up to anyone. And on the way, he went past a few different neighborhoods and told other people. He just knocked on doors and told people, don't answer the door, don't open to anyone, close. And that saved a lot of lives. We definitely know the Torah Magno Matzah. And the movie that we show when people come to the yeshiva is about how our Bachrim went out, our alumni went out, the Rabbanim from yeshiva went out. They were all with guns, or they were part of the first alert, first aid stations, giving saving lives, and we're very, very proud of it.
1: Amazing. Everybody out there in Sderot, they're going to make this upcoming Simchat Torah the best ever, and as you heard, they've already become the destination for Simchat Torah. 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The campaign will pop up front and center in the on the homepage. And I would hope that the listeners who are tuned in and those who are listening in the archives, I would hope that you'll contribute something. And this will be part, this will actually kick off our Elul Chesed campaign for this year. NahumSiegel.com/Chesed. 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Rabbi Fendel and Rabbanit Fendel are with us live from Sderot. We're speaking to them via telephone. Rabbi Fendel, it's 30 years now in terms of the yeshiva, the big anniversary, 30 years, Mazal result of. You continue to build Torah in the city, and of course, as the Rabbanit said, it's all over the city. It's not just reserved to one little area around the yeshiva. It's everywhere, and people of all types, even those who never walk into the yeshiva, are so thankful that you're there. What I was so surprised to hear is that the mayor of Sderot and the deputy mayor of Sderot are actually graduates of the yeshiva. So tell us a little bit about forming leaders who end up becoming government leaders, who end up becoming IDF leaders, who end up becoming Torah leaders, who are graduates of the Sderot Yeshiva.
0: When I walk into the municipality, it's almost like a reunion. When I walk into a high school, it's, the teachers and principals, everyone, they're graduates. It's the most beautiful feeling. And even when we walk into different lawyers and all sorts of professionals, right now something new is happening. There's no more Azza. I bring people up to the roof and I say, here's Azza. And then I say, oops, no longer. Used to be. Azza, Zichrona, Liklala. No longer. And that made it available that we could open up awesome development that we never did before. We're opening up an American program.
1: Wow.
0: So that's the one right now on the other line. One of the rabbis of the American program is calling me. That happens to be the second. We're going to have a nice small group, and we couldn't do that before because no one would come down to Sderot. We have a beautiful girls' school that you'll hear about from my wife. We opened up a high school, and that's starting the second year in memory of my father. It's called Meir Ladat. Beautiful enrollment. And in the yeshiva, we have awesome enrollment. There's never been anything like it. We're talking about many, hundreds of guys. But that means that we're building a lot, and we can't do it ourselves. It's important that you know, and I think you remember, all the awesome expansion is a lot to do with generosity.
1: That's right.
0: Of American Jewry.
1: That's right.
0: And it can't be taken for granted. It's just something about the culture of American Orthodox Jewry that they become partners, and they came and they saw, and they want to be part of it, and now we need their help. We have a goal of $500,000. We're nearing $200,000. If everyone that's listening joins this dance, first of all, it's a dual invitation. It's an invitation to a raffle. You never know. You may win. It's an invitation to come to Simchat Torah, and we'll find places for you guys to sleep. It's an invitation to come for a tour, but it's also an invitation to get on the computer and as generous as you can be and just send it out to WhatsApps and let's make it happen. It's not easy. It's a dream that HaKadosh Baruch Hu wants to involve everyone. I just wish we could have done it ourselves, but it's a mitzvah, she'i efshar, that you need. It has to be al yedei achirim. It's got to be done with a lot of people together. That's why we thank you for your generosity and for you hooking us up, because it's a beautiful place to see and to become part of. And it's when we expand in so many directions, the whole town rejoices with us. They see that there's so much traffic. There's young guys, there's girls, there's mixed marriages, and there's unbelievable. We're having about mixed marriages means the midrasha and the yeshiva. And we have almost 10 different shirei aleph in our main branch. Now that means 10 different classes. That means that the people in Israel, they're talking about Israelis, actually 9 and then 1 American class. It means the people in Israel see this as a major center of religious Zionist Torah education on a high level, even where Zohar have the Basher Weiss come and give Shia Klali. There's a lot of learning and loving, and the Simchas Torah becomes enhanced. But it means you becoming part, getting on the computer, and being generous, everything adds up, and we can't do it without you.
1: 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It'll be on our Chesed page, nachumsegal.com/Chesed, for the Elul Chesed campaign. And Rabbi and Rabbanit Fendel are with us live via telephone from Sderot. If you go to the page, by the way, friendsofsderot.org, and click on the campaign, you'll see that the raffle that Rabbi Fendel had just alluded to includes a grand prize of 2 round-trip tickets to Israel. Prizes, a full room and board for Sderot for your family for Simchat Torah, which is amazing. And the handcrafted, very, very well-known Kassam Chanukah menorah from an actual Kassam rocket with a personal dedication from the yeshiva. There's 6 of those third prizes and three winners of the room and board for Simchat Torah in Sderot. And as we've been saying, that this is now the destination for Simchat Torah. One of the byproducts of everything that Sderot's been through is that now, because of what's been going on, this is the destination. Sderot, the city, the yeshiva, is the destination for Simchat Torah. And on top of that, I'm so glad to hear about this Anglo program, that we would not have known about this if Rabbi Fendel didn't mention it to this audience. Now they are welcoming American and Anglo students from around the world to Sderot to take advantage of their program, just like any other Hesder Yeshiva around Israel invites Anglos, invites Americans to come and be part of the experience. And this is very significant and wonderful news. Rabbi Fendel also mentioned the Midrashah. Rabbanit, would you please give us a word about the Midrashah and how well it's doing and what effect it's having in the community, please?
0: It really is. We're going into our 10th year this year. We are going to be having 80 girls, maybe almost 100 girls this year, girls that are coming either after high school or after 1 or 2 years of national service, and they are learning. They're delving into Torah. They're getting excited about Torah. Many of the rabbanim that are teaching the girls are also the rabbanim from the yeshiva, and that's what my husband said. It was a joke. Mixed marriages, we have a lot. We have about at least 20, 25 girls from the Midrashah over the years who have married boys from the yeshiva. They become Avreichim, they're in the Kollel, and they see eye to eye because they've gone through the same beautiful Torah that the yeshiva serves, a Torah that's open, a Torah that connects, a Torah that could bring in Rav Asher Weiss, and then could bring in the pupil of Rav Avad Yosef, could bring in Rav Schachter, could bring in Rav Cook, could bring in all different Rabbanim from all different parts, because it's all Torah, it's Emes, and that's what we give over to the boys and to the girls. I actually teach the class. We do some chavutza learning. The girl really get involved in learning and thinking, and it's a very exciting program. We're building the future Torah Zionist leaders, also men, also women, and the mothers and fathers of the next generation.
1: Very important institutions. Very important institutions. The yeshiva, the midrashah, everything that's being done by the Fendels and their wonderful staff and Kollel and everybody who takes a leadership role in the community. They are making a tremendous difference. And look what's happened to Sderot, a place that people had a thought in the back of their minds maybe to avoid because of all the rockets and the situation. Look what it's like 3 years after that disastrous day. It is flourishing. It is a destination now in Simchat Torah. The whole country wants to be in Sderot and participate in the Simchat Torah celebration, which is just remarkable, and having it right there in the Gaza envelope, so to speak, on the border of Gaza, so to speak, right there where the enemy thought that they could infiltrate and, God forbid, destroy us. And just the opposite has happened now, 3 years later, the height of celebrating, the height of community, the height of yeshiva and Torah. It's all happening in Sderot, and I don't know. If you're a winner of the raffle, they'll take you from the U.S. They'll send you with two tickets to Israel and allow you to stay in Sderot for Simchat Torah. Very, very enticing. 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I cannot recommend it highly enough. friendsofsderot.org, sderot.org. I will ask for final comments as we've kicked off, for our listeners, the Sderot campaign, and we've kicked off our Elul Chesed campaign. Let's get final words both from Rabbi and Rebbetzin, Rabbanit Fendel. Rabbanit, we'll start with you. Any final message this morning for everybody listening?
0: Yes, please. These girls do not have a campus, so I am talking about this campaign because many of the proceeds are going to go to build the girls a campus. Right now they're living in Sderot in apartments all over the city, and they have to walk to some building on loan. So please join the dance, be part of the raffle, build Torah in Sderot, strengthen the border city, and help us just strengthen Torah. A strong Sderot is a strong Israel.
1: Rabbi Fendel, final message for everyone this morning?
0: The Palestinians try to turn Sderot into a ghost town. We're not going to let them. We're turning into a capital of Torah and Zionism. They try to destroy. They can't keep up with the pace of all the building that's going on. They try to break our spirit. They didn't realize it's invincible, unbreakable. The sweet voice of Torah and singing is what permeates instead of the explosions of Qassam rockets. It can't be done without you. If you dedicate a parsha to the Sefer Torah, that's $5,000. An aliyah is $1,000. Less, more, everything adds up. We need your help. Just get on the computer if you can and help us. It's an act of confidence. It builds, it's an act of loyalty, partnership, and it's simply that it can't be done without you. When you help, it all adds up to building permanent buildings for generations of leadership and scholarship and learning and loving, and it's not so simple. Get these guys to love Gemara, to get the girls to love to learn, and to together build Torah homes in Sderot and all over the country. We need you. We're asking for your help.
1: Yeah, it's an act of encouragement. Let's encourage everybody in Sderot. We, of course, will be talking about this on a daily basis, as is our habit, for anything that's in our Elul Chesed campaign. 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Friends of Sderot, Sderot.org. Rabbi and Rabbanit Findel, looking forward to seeing you in Aretz, please God, and thanks so much for joining us this morning.
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1: A pleasure. More coming up. You're listening to a Wednesday morning edition of JM in the AM.
3: That was my conversation with Rav Dov and Rabbanit Mechi Findel from Sderot. The OU's Rabbi Moshe Elefant, executive director of OU Kosher, was with us to discuss the possibility of a meat shortage after the Agri fire. Here's that conversation on JM Rewind on the Nachum Segal Network.
1: And many of you have heard about the fire that recently damaged the Agri Star meat and poultry plant in Postville, Iowa. It's creating concerns, according to this story here, creating concerns that extend beyond Iowa. While the fire has already impacted hundreds of workers, Jewish leaders say it could also affect the nation's kosher meat supply as families prepare for the high holidays. With us via telephone, I should say, is the CEO of OU Kosher, Rabbi Moshe Elefant, who has made some public statements about this situation. He's joining us here on JM in the AM. Rabbi Elefant, a pleasure to welcome you back to JM in the AM.
4: Thank you. It's always a schus to speak to you, Nachum.
1: I appreciate that very much. I never have gotten a handle on the kosher meat situation, meaning the landscape here in the U.S. I read that this agri plant has about 10%, that was the estimate, of the kosher meat supply in the country. How many facilities are there in the U.S. that actually produce kosher meat the way they do?
4: Well, meat the way they actually produce, there are really only two. Most kosher slaughter that's taking place in the United States of beef is not being done in a slaughterhouse which is owned by a Jewish company, by religious Jews. Yeah. Most slaughter is being done in slaughterhouses that kill animals, and they also set up a shechita, but they're not a kosher business. They're just having what's known as a kosher kill. Agri and one other place, Solomon's, are businesses that actually own a kosher slaughterhouse. And that's what makes Agri so very unique.
1: So there in Iowa, where's Solomon? Which state?
4: Hastings, Nebraska.
1: And and the others are, I don't know, are they? Do they have a very large part of the market, the ones you described that just do the...
4: Yes. Some of the very large manufacturers of kosher beef don't want to own a slaughterhouse. It's incredible as a business model what happens when you own a slaughterhouse that's here to shech kosher beef. We don't Ashkenazi Jews and the OU and all most reputable hashgachas in the United States do not certify the hindquarters. I don't know if you're learning the Daf Yomi or if any of your, I'm sure many of your listeners are.
1: Yeah.
4: And exactly the Gemara we're learning right now from Masechta Chulin that speaks about the Gera Nosha teaches us that the veins and blood vessels, etc., particularly in the back half of the animal, that are not easy to remove. So there's a custom in Ashkenazic Jews hundreds of years already that we never eat the hindquarters.
1: Right.
4: So even when you get a glatt kosher animal, 50% is not being sold for kosher.
1: Right.
4: Then you have, of course, the halacha, which meat is kosher and which meat is not. That has to go through different examinations. So typically, your yield is not more than 20% as glatt kosher beef that could be sold as glatt kosher.
1: And that makes that makes that arrangement even nicer for those that you're partnering with, right? If someone is, because they're able, they're able to keep
4: this. That's why exactly what you're saying. You're right on the money. That's why many people who are in the meat business don't want to be in the slaughter business because I'm in business to sell kosher beef, but 80% of what I'm selling is not kosher.
1: So it's funny because impression is always interesting. And the impression was that these couple of exclusively kosher slaughterhouses, as you described them, really had a very, very large part of the market. And I say it that way because when I read 10% from Agri, I thought that was a really low figure. So number one, is the figure, in fact, you know, relatively accurate, you know, to the best of your knowledge? And collectively, I assume those two slaughterhouses really do control. And I'm not saying it's insignificant, but control somewhere in the 20% range of the in the kosher meat industry in the United States.
4: And the answer is, I think that that number is accurate. I can't say to the penny,
1: right?
4: But I'll tell you why. First of all, a very large percentage of the kosher beef that is being consumed is actually coming from South America.
1: That we consume in the United States.
4: That we consume in the United States. It's less expensive, leaner, and also don't have a lot of other issues that you have in the slaughterhouses in America. So when you talk about the big picture of meat in America, a big percentage of the meat, the glatt meat that's being eaten here, is not even from the United States.
1: Wow.
4: And then, as I said, there are a lot of other players in the kosher meat market that are not buying necessarily from Agri or Salomon's. They're buying, they're killing in different slaughterhouses. And they're a very serious part of the business as well.
1: All right, and not to get too much into the weeds, I really shouldn't, but I'm so curious. So what percentage do you think comes from outside of the U.S.?
4: Oh, it could be up to 50%.
1: Oh, wow. Interesting. All right. So to the consumer, and I don't want to be, I don't want to be sarcastic, but I'm sure you're aware of the fact that, you know, the moment that this was, this became a news item about the fire, and it's terrible there was a fire. I know there were a lot of displaced workers, et cetera. I know it's a very, very difficult situation to deal with, and I'm not minimizing. I know something about fires, and I'm not minimizing that at all. However, the sarcasm or the cynicism that came from the consumer after that was, ah, here we go, another opportunity for the companies to overcharge us, to make believe or portray a reality that there is a kosher meat shortage in the United States, and obviously Yontif's coming up and everyone's very concerned about all this. It sounds like from what we've been discussing over the last 5 minutes that there are others who can pick this up. There are others who can move into the space and maybe, I don't know, increase their production at certain other plants or, you know, make arrangements where you know, they could fill the void. Am I being naive, or is there a way for the industry to adjust without the consumer really suffering?
4: That's a very fair question. Agri did not just slaughter beef. Agri also slaughtered chicken, poultry. And I think on the chicken side, we'll be fine.
1: Uh-huh. Okay.
4: There are enough big kosher poultry companies that will be able, I believe, to pick up the slack of what Agri was shifting on the chicken side. The beef side, everybody was already working at max It's not like it's not like a chocolate chip cookie.
1: Right.
4: I'll buy a little more flour.
1: Right.
4: I'll buy some more chocolate chips, and I'll have more chocolate chip cookies. Mm-hmm. These are animals. You have to have contracts on animals. The animals have to be available. And if you're following, this has nothing to do specifically with the kosher market, the entire beef business has been very affected in the United States. There's a shortage of beef in the United States. The price of beef is very high, historically high. And this is on the non-kosher side.
1: Right.
4: So you could only imagine what that does to the kosher side.
1: Right.
4: So I really do believe that we have an issue.
1: I assume the key to recovering from this issue is for Agri to get back on its feet as soon as possible. I know that you're in Castros and you don't build warehouses and factories, but from what you know, being on the front lines of all this, do you think that it's possible for them in the next few months or however long it'll take to really get back to where they were?
4: I would really hope so. I could tell you, like you said correctly, I'm not on the business side, I'm the kosher side.
1: Right.
4: But I could tell you that there have been nonstop effort from when this terrible situation, tragedy happened by a lot of people, and the kosher community, they have really come together to try to come up with solutions. And we're hoping that there will be solutions. I was on the phone this morning. I've been on the phone every day since last Tuesday when the fire happened to hear what's going on. But I can't tell you that anything has yet to be firmed up.
1: Yeah, understood. And if there is a price increase, when will the consumer feel it? Like, is this something that's going to happen in the next, I don't know, few days? Or
4: all I could tell you is that my rabbonim have already been communicating over the last couple of days, and this morning even more so, that caterers are very concerned, because caterers book simchas, they book parties, weddings, and bar mitzvahs and whatnot, all based on knowing that they're going to have a certain amount of guests and a certain menu, and they book on the assumption that they're going to be able to get the meat that they need to serve. What's happening now is that they're not getting their orders. They're being shorted. And there's a real desperation, because you have a contract with a Baal Simcha and you're having a wedding and you're expecting to serve whatever you're serving at the wedding, and then the caterer can't come through with the meat that he needs to prepare and serve. They're really desperate. They're calling. I have caterers that are OU certified that are demanding that the OU guarantee that they will have meat. And I've offered all of them all of the meat in my freezer.
1: I hear that, which might be more than usual, because you were the one who made the recommendation, buy your meat now, you said.
4: In Europe, my father used to say there was a saying that the shoemaker goes around barefoot.
1: Right.
4: I don't think there's too much meat in my freezer.
1: If you see kosher meat, the quote is, that's properly supervised and sealed, take it, because it may not be here when you want it. And you're not and you're not being an alarmist. You're being a realist when you say that.
4: I'm being a real realist. And people tell me that you have a lot of people listening to you, because somebody in my shul just told me that his wife was in a supermarket, and she said everybody was in the meat section.
1: Yeah, I would imagine. Wow. Tough situation. By the way, I'm just curious. Postville, we know it's been a high profile place for quite a while. It's a real Jewish community now, because the centerpiece is at this point Agri. In Nebraska, is it the same situation, or is it the same number of shochtim and mashgichim, et cetera?
4: Nebraska does not have the same infrastructure at Postville. Postville's turned into a Jewish community.
1: Right.
4: There's a yeshiva there. There's elementary school for boys and for girls. It's a real Jewish community. Hastings has a group of people. They have a minyan every Shabbos, but it's not at all the same model as Postville.
1: Interesting. Well, and there you have it. That's it. Those are the two exclusive ones. Was there ever a time in the U.S. when there were more exclusive kosher?
4: Not necessarily, actually. In a way, it was different. In a way, it used to be that the there were more slaughterhouses that weren't necessarily geared only for kosher, or primarily for kosher. What happened is those types of slaughterhouses, a very big slaughterhouse is not the type of slaughterhouse that's meant to do glatt kosher shechita. Right. Glatt kosher shechita is going to be much slower than a kosher, than a non-kosher shechita. So if you have a large slaughterhouse, they can't do glatt kosher. And more of the slaughtering being done in the United States is being done by these large slaughterhouses. And that's why it's a whole different situation where the people who want to slaughter don't have a lot of options other than having a place like Agri that will be doing what's there to be there for kosher.
1: Right, understood. Wow, very interesting. Rabbi Elephant suggests that we load up on kosher meat, fill the freezer, because it's possible that you'll feel it in the wallet, in the pocketbook, as we get closer to Yontif, if you don't do so, because there might be some type of shortage, and certainly there might be some price increases. And is there ever a price decrease? Like, I'm thinking of, like, even from COVID. COVID was one of the reasons, or at least we were told that, that, that poultry and meat prices went up. Did it ever come down? I don't shop enough.
4: Yeah, I don't know this. I'm not, as I said, really into pricing.
1: Right.
4: But I never heard. We were just speaking yesterday morning. There was a breakfast in shul, and they were speaking about, I don't remember if you remember, a few years ago, the price of eggs, of a dozen eggs,
1: right,
4: went crazy.
1: Right.
4: And anybody who was selling anything with eggs raised the price for omelets or all these different types of egg-based food. And now the price of eggs is not that way, but they still charge a higher price. So I guess that would be a good subject to study. Does the price of anything ever go down?
1: Let's say that again. We might also want to explore the halachic implications of when something's very expensive and all of a sudden is back to a normal price.
4: I do have to tell you, a prominent rabbi in the world of kosher, Sunday morning, sent me an email, and he wrote to me, you know, Rabbi Elephant, you've been speaking a lot about this situation, and I've been very impressed with what you've been saying, but you're not speaking enough about pricing.
1: Wow.
4: And he's right, because pricing is important, and the kosher community already spends a lot of money on living a Jewish life. But as a kosher certification agency, we really need to separate ourselves from the business side and the kosher side.
1: Yeah, understood. Rabbi Elephant, thank you so much for your time. Really appreciate all the information. And let's hope. Let's hope that things get back to normal as soon as possible. Thank you.
4: I'm looking forward to come back on your program and tell everybody there's plenty of meat at a great price.
1: Amen to that. Appreciate it very much. Rabbi Moshe Elephant, of course, the chief executive officer at OU Kosher, on a Wednesday morning broadcast here at JM in the AM.
3: That was my conversation with Rabbi Moshe Elephant from the OU. Shmuley Unger, the great singer, who's out with a brand new single, joined us recently on the air for a fascinating conversation. Check it all out. It's a conversation that was originally on JM in the AM. Here he is on JM Rewind on the Nachum Segal Network.
1: Tuesday morning broadcast, JM in the AM. Well, we promise you Shmuley Unger. That's right. Finally, a discussion about his brand new single. We'll find out how things are going in general. I want to ask him, since we've had, let's see, Sunday through Thursday last week, Sunday, Monday this week, 7 nights so far of a post-Nachamu wedding season. We'll find out how that wedding season is going. He'll give us an insight into that. And, of course, we'll talk about the brand new single and plenty more. We'll start with a legendary selection from the great Shmuley Unger on what we'll have to call, with the new single, a new music alert Tuesday at JM in the AM.

0: not only known as one of Shmuley Unger's absolute greatest hits, arguably the greatest hit. Well, we could sit and argue about that all day long. But it was a remarkable video as well. Remember that, folks? A remarkable video from Acha Brocha. With great pleasure on this Tuesday morning, we welcome Shmuley Unger to JM in the AM. Shmuley Unger, shalom, shalom. Welcome back to your favorite radio show, JM in the AM. How are you on this Tuesday morning?
1: Baruch Hashem, Baruch Hashem. Good morning. Tuesday morning. Yom Shanich Buboy Kitoiv. What a great day to be on with you, Nochem.
0: You can say that again, and you've declared many times that this is your favorite radio show. Am I right about that?
1: you know you are.
0: Now, what year was it? I talk about that video and how, it wasn't just a great video. It was sort of revolutionary in a bunch of ways. What year was that you released that Macha Brocha video?
1: The video Macha Brocha with Meir K and Sunil Meir, I think it was maybe 2018. Wow.
0: It's already 8 years ago. And still, as you and I were discussing off the air, in some circles, that's for sure your number one song. There are others that are very close to it. But in some circles, Macha Brocha like was a complete breakthrough hit for you.
1: Yes, absolutely. Many, many people, especially not Hasidic guys, they stop me with their children and they talk about Macha Brocha, Macha Brocha, how the kids fall asleep to it and how they must watch it in the morning. My son wakes up and he must see it. And it's been 8 years now, but they don't want to change. They listen to Macha Brocha, that starts their day.
0: And by the way, even though we'll never, ever, you know, make believe that this is the real reason. And I don't mean that in a mean way. I mean, the real reason that one releases a great song, frankly, is to do what you've done. And that is to, you know, escalate to the top of the Jewish music world. But it must be an amazing byproduct that, you know, so many people became more and more aware of certain brachas, and that brachas in a way to some people became a bit more fun because of the song. I'm sure you've thought of that. Am I right?
1: I have thought about it, but you know, that's like a madrige to say I put out my music.
0: Right. That's what I'm saying. That's what I'm saying. Yeah. We know that that's not why you did it, but it is. I have to assume it exists, and if it does, it's a great byproduct.
1: Definitely. I mean, we do things for a higher purpose. We don't just do it to go through the motions.
0: That's true.
1: So. Yeah, it inspired people to make a brocha or to, you know, to even the storyline on the Macha Brocha is you keep on adding mitzvahs. As the Mikdash is finally built, it's a nice message.
0: No, I agree with you. Shmuley Unger is with us live via telephone. We're calling it a New Music Alert Thursday. Excuse me. New Music Alert Tuesday because he's got a brand new single. We actually made a big deal about the brand new single. I'll tell you why in a minute. What's doing with the wedding season? First of all, before we get to the wedding season of 2026, do you sometimes think of there are with all the crossover in the Jewish world, and there are a lot of artists who play at a lot of different venues and are attracted, you know, to a lot of different crowds, et cetera, et cetera. But I still think it's few and far between that someone who's really recognized as a Hasidic singer really is accepted in every type of circle when it comes to our community. And I'm wondering if you ever think about how it happened that you've become so popular, for instance, in the more modern community, because, you know, we there's certain singers where it's obvious to us why, you know, they've been able to really do well in that market. But I think you'd agree with me that there are very few who've done what you've done. You ever think about that?
1: I do think about it, and I don't know what to give it credit for. Maybe my mother, maybe the music I grew up the music I listened to when I was growing up, I listened to a lot of not Hasidic music, like we listened to modern stuff and MBD and Yeshiva Boys Choir. And my mother always connected to that kind of music. And she herself grew up Chabad, not Hasidic. And yes.
0: So you're thinking that background gave you the ability to relate better to other audiences?
1: Subconsciously, for sure. Right. And you know when it, you know when it mattered? It's when I started doing a lot of this modern weddings, right. And by the modern weddings, the main part of the wedding is the chuppah, right?
0: Right. Right.
1: The chuppah is the big deal. Everybody sits down and they listen to the music and they have the flower girls and it's a big ceremony. But the chassidim, the ikir chasana is by the second dance.
0: Right.
1: So when I started doing this Moderne Litvische Yeshivische weddings, it's like 80% of my weddings are those kind of weddings. It was a lot of pressure for me because the chuppah, it's everybody's listening and you want to reach those high notes and you right. got to learn new songs. And that's when it started coming into play. The caller was asking, do you know Oitcha? Oitcha Hashem. Now, most of the singers from my background, they don't know all these allegories
0: right.
1: and stuff, and they would have to start learning it.
0: Right.
1: And I had this advantage. I know most of these songs, and it came well into use that I already knew it.
0: That's a great analysis. I like that a lot. That's a great, not too abstract, not as abstract as I would think. That's a good analysis. I like that. Shmuel Younger with us live via telephone. All right, so we're talking about weddings. And by the way, one other thing about the whole chuppah, more modern, you know, experience, you're putting in a lot of work, you know, at a Hasidic wedding, your chuppah participation as a lead singer might be just a few minutes. But, you know, at our type of weddings, you could be doing this for 20, 25 minutes up there total.
1: Yep.
0: It's much harder work.
1: It's harder work, not just because it's longer, because the people are actually listening. Even by the Hasidic Shechasim,
0: right.
1: let's say they say, Shmili, we want you to do the chuppah.
0: Right.
1: Like, it's not a big deal. The friends are not there. It's just the close family. And even right. the close family, they don't even necessarily come out to the ceremony. They just stay in their seats and right. they just go through the motions. It's not a big deal.
0: Good point. You're the one who's in the back of the room watching everybody go out to speak on their cell phones during the chuppah. Shmuel Younger with us live via telephone. All right. So what's happened over the last 7 nights? You had Sunday through Thursday last week after Nachamu. There's already been Sunday and Monday this week where people can make chasanas, where people could have weddings. Has it been an active season so far, post Tisha B'Av or not?
1: It has been an active season, but surprisingly, I only did one wedding since. I've done many camps. There's a lot of camps on my schedule.
0: Right.
1: And the weddings, yeah, I did one wedding on Thursday. And my next wedding is next week, actually.
0: And what's the camp schedule? Like, you travel up every single time, or you stay up there for a couple of days? Like, how do you handle it?
1: No, I travel up every single time. And not all the camps are in the mountains in
0: right.
1: New York.
0: That's
1: a lot
0: true.
1: Of them. A lot of them are like in a different place in upstate. So in Pennsylvania, there was a camp.
0: Right.
1: So yeah, I travel a lot. I like to drive. I enjoy driving. I listen to a podcast and drive up.
0: Yeah, you're listening to the Nachum Segal Network as you drive up to camp. So what's going on this summer? Because camps are always a good indication of what songs are hot out there. So obviously you go to a camp, you have to sing Macha Baruch, I get that. But what else has been in great demand this summer?
1: This summer in great demand is Hashiveinu by Hanan Ben Ari.
0: Wow. Yeah.
1: I'm sure you know it.
0: Sure.
1: You play it a lot on the radio.
0: Yeah, of course. That's a good one. Wow. And that's
1: all the camps are requesting it.
0: So you have, if you're at a camp this summer, you must include that in the show.
1: Absolutely. I even did a joke and like before we started the Kumsitz, I asked the kids, I said, so I've been told that we must do a song. You guys know Hashiveinu. And everybody says, yeah, yeah. And I start doing Hashiveinu. And they said, boo.
0: Very good. Starting up with the audience. I like that.
1: You got to always mix it up. You got to mix it up. And the camps are way easier than weddings because the camps, the energy is already there. All you have to do is just like light the match and
0: right.
1: the place just blows up.
0: And they're all singing
1: much.
0: With you, right? They're all singing with you.
1: Singing and dancing, asking for selfies and right. it's everything.
0: Any of these camp shows go really late, like midnight, 1 o'clock? Like any of them really go deep into the night or not?
1: No.
0: Thank God. And what about Matzah Shabbos? Did you do anything Matzah Shabbos Nachamu? You have anything Matzah Shabbos coming up? Because those can be really late nights.
1: Yeah. So Matzah Shabbos, it does go late, but on a regular weekday, they try to finish, let's say, at 11, 12. Lal Shishi, they can go later than usual.
0: Right.
1: On a regular night, they finish up, let's say, I did a camp this week, Camp Achim. And we were done by 10:45. They had to go Davamadav, and so by 11 o'clock it was done. It was there with me and Joey Newcomb and Avrami Rosenfeld. We had a great time.
0: That must have been a great show.
1: It really was. You know, Joey comes in with his energy. How are you over there? And
0: yeah.
1: It's sometimes difficult to match his energy right there on the spot. You know, you gotta build it up.
0: I gotta figure out a way. Where are you? You're in Rockland County, right?
1: Yes, I
0: got to figure out a way to do a morning show where you and Joey Newcomb perform live. Maybe we'll come to Muncie one morning. I'm telling you, the energy, you know, thank God I got a lot of early morning energy, but you're among the few artists that also has it. Most of you guys, you know, can perform late at night, but have difficulty early in the morning, but it seems you're always on. It seems he's always on. It seems like there's always great energy. Where are you, Nachamu? Are you up in Muncie area for Nachamu?
1: Yeah. Matzah Shabbos Nachamu, I was here in Muncie with, the Hevra are from Muncie, but the bungalow colony is in the mountains. Harmony, you know, Harmony Hills, Chassidische Hevra.
0: Right, good Hevra.
1: Matzah Shabbos Nachamu is more by the Litvische Hevra. They celebrate Matzah Shabbos Nachamu, but the Chassidische Oilem, not so much. Like camps, I can't remember when I did a camp, a Matzah Shabbos Nachamu, a Chassidische camp. The Litvische, they go nuts. Matzah Shabbos Nachamu is a big, big deal for them.
0: And the Chassidim go to the volleyball court, right?
1: they party every night. It doesn't have to be Matzah Shabbos Nachamu.
0: I remember last summer I visited somebody in a Satmar bungalow colony, and I saw this volleyball court, and I said, volleyball? I said, yeah, Matzah Shabbos? Are you kidding? You know how popular volleyball is here, Matzah Shabbos? I guess, hey.
1: Yeah.
0: That's something I can't relate to. We're more into the music on Matzah Shabbos. Shmuley Unger is with us live via telephone. All right, why did we bring you on? Because I had this whole discussion. It was more of a monologue on the air about your brand new song. I, of course, saw the word and I related it to what I am used to. It's Horova. So I said, oh, he wrote a song about the old city in Yerushalayim, Harova, right? The Jewish quarter. But then everybody jumped all over me. And then finally you gave me the final word on this song. It has nothing to do with Yerushalayim. It's actually a Yiddish expression. Explain what it's all about.
1: So I want to ask you a question afterwards. Yeah. So the word is Horova.
0: Horova. Horova. Did I do that right? Horova.
1: Horova.
0: Horova.
1: Horova. That's the word in Yiddish. And the meaning of it is Yegia Satoira. How do you say Yegia Satoira in Yiddish?
0: Amelus. So you're right. How do you say it in Yiddish? So you're saying it's Horova.
1: Exactly.
0: I thought you were asking me how to translate it. How do we translate it? Oh,
1: it's
0: I know.
1: Translated how, in Yiddish.
0: I know how I would translate it. Arangeton. Is that right?
1: Arangeton
0: would be the same, or not?
1: Yes, it can be, but Horova would be the right definition of it. Amailam Batoira.
0: Right.
1: But I want to understand, how did you get to Horova?
0: Because it says here, when I got the song delivered to me, it was spelled Horova.
1: That's how we spell it.
0: Right. So my default was, oh, it must be about Harova. It must be about, you know, Rova means quarter, and the Rova, we refer to the Jewish quarter as the Rova. So I said, oh, Harova, uh-huh. He has a song about the Jewish quarter. But boy, was I wrong.
1: I hear you. Maybe we should have spelled it differently, but I need to understand, how do you get, it's H-O-R-O. O has the same sound. If you're going to say Horova,
0: no, it would be an A. Harova, Horova. However, I am so used to people who are not very familiar with the English language, or at least not as familiar as I am. I'm so used to the misspellings, I just assumed that it's misspelled. that they didn't spell it right as they were translating it to English. That's all. It's as simple as that.
1: I hear you.
0: Anyway, the bottom line is the song is supposed to inspire people to really get into Torah study, correct?
1: Yes, to really start learning Torah and make kvayas itim l'Torah every day. I try to learn every day. Do you, Nachum, do you have a shiur every day?
0: Well, I don't have a shiur, but I try my best to keep up with a regular schedule. Let's put it that way.
1: I know. It's really hard. So this individual, he lives in Chicago, Illinois. His name is Sholi Lichtman.
0: Yeah.
1: And he's on this mission to get the word out, to just learn Torah, just learn Torah.
0: He's the one who composed the song?
1: He doesn't compose it, but he produced it. He funded it, and he was on top of it. The composer was Yitzi Bold. Yitzi Bold composed part of it.
0: Very nice.
1: Yes. Yes, Yitzi Bold, and he also did the other song. This is the second song already from this Just Learn Torah production. The first one was a song, Just Learn Torah.
0: So that's your song, and we played it, and now I see why you're on this mission. You're basically now a partner with somebody who really wants to make a real mission out of this.
1: Yes, something like it. So he is producing the music, I'm singing the track, and I'm singing it with the boys, and trying to get the word out. I have a concert in Haifa next week in Israel, and the boys, even before the song came out, they were told that there's coming a song for the summer, and they needed it before the 3 weeks, so they should learn it, because when I come for the concert, they must sing it along with me.
0: Wow.
1: So
0: what do you mean
1: singing
0: by
1: it with the Bucher?
0: That's what you mean by the boys. You're singing in Haifa for a group of kids.
1: Exactly. And it's not just singing the song and spreading the message, but actually practicing it with the boys. And I say, Harava, Harava, and they answer, Lin Toira Nach. And I say again, yeah, so like it's exciting, and hopefully we'll make a Kiddush Hashem with this song, and folks will start learning more. I mean, myself included.
0: Did Yitzi write the other one also?
1: Yes, Yitzi Bold wrote the first one, Just Learn Torah, and he wrote this one, Harava. It was in a collaboration together with Naftali Schnitzler, Yanki Steinmetz, Lipa Braun, and Heshi Weimiger. But Yitzi Bold came up with the concept, and it's his composition.
0: A lot of big names on that list. A lot of big names in the world of composing on that list. Very nice. Yeah. So we're going to play this song, let everybody hear it. Maybe we'll do the other one as well, because this way people will get the idea of what's going on here with your campaign, so to speak, to get everybody to learn more and more Torah. Shmuel Younger's with us live via telephone. He's got the brand new music for us here at JM and the AM. It is, in fact, called Harava, if I have that pronounced properly.
1: And here, yes.
0: And here it is for you at JM and the AM.
1: Fighting, and as his own Leben teure noch und noch. And as we

0: 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We're with them on 24/6.
1: Avada, you're with them. 24/6 has taken the world by storm. That's I remember in the beginning stages, they didn't know what they were doing, but now it's taken off, and all the camps have these devices, and they listen to the music. And when I go to weddings, the boys come up and they say, let's do a video for 24/6. And basically what you do is you ask the boys like a selfie video. Guys, where do you listen to you? What's your favorite platform? And all the boys say 24/6. And I send it to Chaim Weiss, and he puts it up on 24/6, and the boys see it, and other boys want to get on. And so whenever they see different singers, they say, put us on 24/6. So it's starting to become very boring again and again. Where do you listen to music? 24/6. Yay. We got to come up with something. We got to be more creative. So this week I said, you know what? Let's do Heart of It together. And this is what we're going to put up on 24/6. So we did a video of me practicing it with the campers. And I sent it to Chaim Weiss, and he was really excited, and he put it up there. So it's like a competition. All the boys want to see themselves. Even after I did the video, different boys came. We got to do the video for 24/6. And I told them we already did it. No, we got to do another one because I'm not in it. So everybody wants to be in the video.
0: Boy, you've started a new trend, it seems. Wow. When are you leaving for Haifa?
1: Emet Hashem, the 9th, next week, Sunday.
0: There you go. You'll be in Israel. We need more and more people to visit Israel. It's empty from Americans. Yeah, wow. American Jews are not going to Israel right now. We need more and more people to go. Well, it's more expensive times, frankly, but it's difficult. How long are you going to be there?
1: I'm going to be there for a week. I got to be back on a Monday, the next one. I have a wedding, so I got to be back.
0: Any other shows?
1: I'll be there for 7-8 days.
0: Any other shows or just Haifa?
1: Yes. I have some other shows. I'm going to do a show with Naftali Kemper.
0: Nice.
1: I have a different show with Moti Weiss. I have a manager in Israel, so he runs all the bookings and all the schedules. It's easier for me that way.
0: Nice.
1: I don't know everything beforehand. Yeah.
0: There you go. Shmuley Unger at the top of the Jewish music world. What does it look like from the top of that mountain? How do things look from there?
1: It's pretty lonely, you know what I tell you?
0: Lonely at the top, I like that.
1: It is lonely, yeah.
0: Well, you know.
1: But it's nice, it's me.
0: You don't mean that.
1: What do you mean I don't mean it? It's true. It's true. The truth is that all my life when I started singing, everybody wants to be the number one, the number two singer up there. And you never reach it, right?
0: Right.
1: As soon as you become a popular wedding singer, you want to be like Yishai Ribo. And then when you're Yishai Ribo, you want to be Hanan Ben Ari. And then when you're Hanan Ben Ari, you want to be Ayel Golan. And then it goes to the Goyish artist. The ceiling continuously goes up and up. I remember when I first checked in on Spotify, and so I have 50,000 monthly listeners. I got so excited, but then I went and I looked at other singers and I see this guy has 450,000. Rabbeinu Shaloylam, I'm just now only covering the bottom of the barrel, and we have to get started. So the point is that you always want to reach higher and higher, but when you are there up high, it's hard to relate to the other singers, and you want to be nice, and you don't want to be about Gava. It has its own challenges.
0: Wow.
1: Let's just say that.
0: I love the honesty of your assessment. I love it. Wow. Very interesting.
1: Yeah.
0: Very interesting.
1: Can I throw you a curveball over here, Nachum, on the air? I didn't discuss it with you before, but I think it's very important. But I want to know, have you ever heard of Bitcoin?
0: Yeah, of course.
1: What did you hear about Bitcoin, Nachum?
0: What have I heard about it? What do you mean, what have I heard about it?
1: You heard of Bitcoin. What is it? Is it some kind of exercise? Is it some kind of new sport? What is Bitcoin?
0: It is a cryptocurrency.
1: Very good. It's the cryptocurrency. Anyway, for all the listeners on JM and the AM, now you have the information. Bitcoin is something very, very important, and it's not always going to be available to purchase. So you got to look into it. This is a public service announcement for your listeners. A special, special message, Nachum.
0: I'm trying to figure out where this comes from. Why is Shmuley Unger encouraging people to buy up whatever Bitcoin they can?
1: So again, I didn't say now buy. I said to study it, look into it. That's why I said I never tell people to buy it.

0: because that's a bigger responsibility and I'm not a financial advisor. But this Bitcoin, I'm telling you, in 20 years from now, your grandkids are going to ask you, Nachum, what did you buy in 2025 and 2026 and 2027? This is such a big revolution that if I don't talk about it, I'm gonna beat myself up in 20
1: years. But are you somebody who studies markets? Are you somebody who's very, I don't know, into business? Like what?
0: No. I'm in the singing business, and I stumbled upon this Bitcoin thing, and I studied it. I didn't just look into it for 5 minutes and read a few headlines.
1: Because you know, if I wanted to buy one Bitcoin today, it would cost me $64,000.
0: That is correct. But to say that is like saying I'm not buying gold because 1 ton of gold is $250,000.
1: Right.
0: So you don't have to buy a full ton of gold. You buy an ounce or a gram. The same as with Bitcoin. You buy for $1 worth, for $5 worth. It's divisible. It's something so revolutionary, and that's why it's profoundly misunderstood. But we are the Am HaNivchir. We are supposed to be the smartest people on planet Earth, and we must figure this out before the rest of the world does. Because once that door is closed, you're going to be working for Bitcoin. Your grandkids are not going to believe you that you were one day able to buy it with U.S. dollars or with Argentinian pesos or with the Russian ruble. Folks would take these Russian rubles and the Chinese yuan and they would sell you Bitcoin. They're not going to believe you. But this is where we're standing now.
1: All right. I have no skin in this game. This was completely brought up by Shmuel Unger as he says, a curveball. So I'm not offering any advice to anybody and certainly no financial guidance, but he's not doing that either. He's simply saying that he suggests that everyone study it as best as
0: possible.
1: Look into it.
0: Correct. Wow. Exactly. You're always going to have that uncle say it's a scam. It's the CIA. Get past all of that. please. Don't let it discourage you.
1: Is it always?
0: Dig deeper, go down.
1: Is it always an uncle that does that? It's never anybody else. It's always an uncle.
0: It's always the uncle. It's that kind of guy thinking they're smarter than everybody and just poo-pooing it and saying it's a scam and it's like an internet bubble, blah, blah, blah.
1: Go
0: ahead. It's like it's the first thing people ask, and it's the easiest. It's the easiest to move past. Meaning, if you're not going to look into it, it's very easy to say this is going nowhere and it's just a scam. And then buy real estate, something you can hold and something you can smell. That's the first hurdle. The word is, if you got to jump that past, you got to look into it a little deeper.
1: Wow.
0: Practice the Am HaNivchir part. Don't just get discouraged because they say it's an internet scam. Look into it. Don't be a tzoyek l'sheover.
1: We brought Shmuel Unger on to discuss Hurva and learning Torah. And look what ended up happening. An analysis of cryptocurrency. Fascinating. Just fascinating. Hey, we got to put this together. We got to do a live show one morning with you and Joey Newcomb. How do we do that? Can we come to Muncie? You have a space. You have a space for us to broadcast from Muncie.
0: Well, if Joey will be available, I know in the morning time he has his Shirem and he has his.
1: Where is he? But if we what can, city is he in? Do you know?
0: I think he lives in the five towns. You have the names of the five towns. I'll tell you which one it is.
1: Cedarhurst, Woodmere, Hewlett, Inwood.
0: Yes, I think no. That's one it is. See, I think he lives in Cedarhurst.
1: I don't know. Maybe we could put it together one day. What's the most recent kosher restaurant you've been to?
0: The recent kosher restaurant I've been to? Nobo. Nobo's Wine and Grill recently opened up again. His name is Jason.
1: Yeah, right here. In Teaneck, New Jersey, right.
0: In Teaneck, yeah. COVID closed him down. He was closed like for 5 years, and he opened up again like a half a year ago. It's really, really good. You know what he makes really good? The soup. His soup is excellent.
1: I've had that. It's fantastic. My. So there you go. That's where Shmuley Unger has been most recently. We've covered everything this morning. We covered some music. We covered the wedding scene. We covered crypto. We covered kosher eateries. We covered the geography. We covered the geography of trying to find Joey Newcomb. We covered everything. It's amazing.
0: And Kavaya Sittim Latoyra. Kavaya Sittim Latoyra.
1: Yeah.
0: Make a shear every day.
1: This is your campaign. Are there places in Muncie to find a shear? There are shear in Muncie, right?
0: There's a lot of shear. I have a maggot shear. You can laugh. I call him every day. He was my maggot shear when I was 14 years old. His name is Reb Leibish Deitch. He lives in Monroe. I call him every day after 12, between 12 and 8, and we learn for 10 minutes Arachaim HaKudosh. So one of my mini shirim I have.
1: Wow. But you grew up in Monroe?
0: Yes, I grew up in Kiryas Yoel in Monroe.
1: And you heard of Nachum Segal?
0: Yes, I heard of Nachum Segal. Like I said, my mother grew up in Australia, so she didn't speak any Yiddish. So she tuned in to JM in the AM every morning from 6 to 9. That's when it goes. And I would wake up, and that's what we would listen to.
1: All right, so I'm not trying to be insulting. I'm just curious. Those of us outside of your community are under the impression that you're breaking the rules if you have a regular conventional radio. Is that accurate or not?
0: Define breaking the rules.
1: Well, that if they find out that Shmuley Unger's family listens to a regular radio, Shmuley Unger's never getting married.
0: No, it's not that extreme. they would consider it open minded. They would consider it, you know, in that area. They're not gonna not do a shidduch with me.
1: What if you had the New York Times delivered to your house?
0: Yeah, that probably is a little bit worse.
1: Did you know anybody? Did you know anybody who got a secular newspaper in their home, or that didn't exist?
0: The most secular was the Hamadia.
1: That was it. It had to be a Jewish newspaper.
0: maybe the Yedioth Ahronot.
1: Oh, really? Yedioth made it its way in there?
0: And the Galilas of Monroe, not in Monroe, like in the outskirts, Seven Springs and Mountain View, those places.
1: By the way,
0: a special mailbox.
1: By the way, you're the guy I have to discuss this with. I know we're way over time. If you have to go, let me know. You're the guy I need to discuss this with. On Chol Moed Pesach, I've for whatever reason, I was in Monroe for Shachris and Musaf. It was Chol Moed Pesach. And I went to the first minyan. In that, not in the main, not the big shul with the 12 different shuls inside the shul. You know what I'm talking about?
0: The Polish. Where did you go?
1: You know, what street is that? What's the name of that street?
0: Garfield.
1: Right.
0: Garfield Road.
1: So on Garfield, if you're heading up, the big shul that I just described is on the left. I went to the one on the right. You know, like a little bit up the hill on the right. You know which one I'm talking about?
0: That's Reb Zalman Leib's shul, yes. There's two kinds of Satmar. There's Reb Aaron and there's Reb Zalman Leib.
1: So the one on the left had no Vasikin Minyan on Chol Moed, but the one on the right did. So I went to that one.
0: I don't know which side of Garfield you're coming. If you're coming from the right side, then you're referring to the left. So, you know, I don't know which one.
1: Well,
0: you're
1: one second.
0: About.
1: One of the shuls is on more of an incline. One of the shuls is higher up, right? Isn't one of the shuls higher up than the other in terms of just the topography?
0: No.
1: No,
0: Garfield is a straight. Straight.
1: One of the shuls has a parking lot, the other one doesn't.
0: All right, so the one with the parking lot is the big shul from Rabban, but you didn't go there.
1: Yes. No, I went to the one with the parking lot. I go to the one with the parking lot.
0: That makes sense.
1: Okay, because the one across the street did not have. I went to the one across the street, Erev Yontif, but it didn't have a Vasikim in Chol Moed. So I went to the one across the street, meaning the one with the parking lot, and I walk in and I'm. And I am like, you know, I'm obviously, people can tell I'm not from Monroe, okay?
0: Right. What gave it away?
1: I mean, I was wearing a respectable shirt, but no jacket. And, I mean, I'm not wearing tefillin. We don't wear tefillin Chol Moed, but, you know, and I have a nice talus. I was wearing my Yontif talus, but it was obvious that, you know, all right. Anyway.
0: And they were nice to you? I'm sure they were nice to you.
1: But here's my point. This is why I'm bringing this up. I couldn't believe it. I have in my shirt pocket, as I'm standing there, I have my iPhone. I'm not Dafka. I'm not being a Dafka, Nick. I just, you know, my iPhone is in my shirt pocket. I couldn't believe they gave me Levy. I could not believe they gave a guy who, you know, likely did not go to mikveh that morning and likely and certainly and is holding a phone, you know, a smartphone, not holding, but it's in my pocket. It's obvious it's in my pocket. And they gave me Levy. I couldn't believe it. I was thrilled that they didn't have, you know, one of these rules that someone like me couldn't get an Aliyah there.
0: Listen, if you would be a Srul, this would be an interesting story. You're a Levy, so there's most of the time there's like a shortage of Levium.
1: Was there another Levy in Shul, you're asking? I didn't think of that.
0: Yes.
1: So I may have been the only Levy, you're saying.
0: Yes, you were the only guy holding up his hand with an iPhone in their pocket saying I'm a Levy. So they were kind of stuck with you. Watch, what I will tell you, Nachum, that I think you have a little bit of a negative look on this Hasidim. We unfortunately, all of us have iPhones.
1: No. I don't look at it negative. I thought it's a rule. Like, for them, it's a legitimate rule, and I thought it was a rule. I wasn't going to complain. I didn't have a negative outlook. This is what they do. If this is their policy, it's their policy. I was surprised that if it is their policy, they went against it. And if it's not their policy...
0: No.
1: So
0: it should be a saying, but there's no policy if you have your phone in your pocket, if you take it out and you start taking pictures and
1: I know, but if they know that, look, I was always told that if someone owns a smartphone, tell me if I'm right or wrong. Maybe this is also not true. If someone owns a smartphone, they can't be an aide at a wedding. Is that true or not?
0: It's extreme. It's extreme.
1: Oh, so
0: the Hasidic places.
1: So it's only a select few. It's only a select few.
0: Yeah, and even the select few, I don't know how much they enforce these rules.
1: Right.
0: You know, you can't exclude yourself from society.
1: So we only hear the crazy stories. We just hear the crazy stories.
0: Yes. Yes,
1: so,
0: you pick up the juicy ones.
1: So this gabbai who gave me Levy... Here's what they do. Here's how this happened. I think you're right. I must have been the only Levy because they sell the Aliyahs.
0: Yes.
1: And they started the bidding for Levy at $5 and nobody bid. I wasn't going to bid because I didn't know if they'd give me an Aliyahs. I didn't bid. And then when he saw that nobody was buying it, he came over to me. Are you a Levy? Okay. So maybe I was the only Levy. So I went to the gabbai.
0: There you go.
1: So I went to the gabbai after davening. And I said, you know, I'd like to give you $5, you know, as a donation because, you know, legitimately you normally, you know, raffle off or, you know, you auction off the Aliyahs and I'd like to give you $5 for the shul. And he was very thankful. He thought that was a very nice gesture because obviously they were stuck. They needed a Levy. So he thought it was a nice gesture. And then he says to me, you know, it would be very nice if you came to daven in this minyan every morning.
0: Oh.
1: And I was like, wow, that's a very nice thing to say. Like, you know,
0: yes.
1: I was like such a well, and I said, you know what I said to him? I said to him, well, honestly, I'm much, much closer to the Satmar based Medrash in Williamsburg than I am to Monroe. And he laughed that, you know, when I told him I'm living, you know, right across the river from Williamsburg. So he laughed. But yeah, wasn't that nice? That was my nice Cholamoid Pesach encounter with your brethren in Monroe.
0: Very nice. How was it when you went up to the Sefer Torah? Instead of saying Barchi Es Hashem Am Boirich, you said Barchu.
1: It's very funny. I'll tell you, that whole thing is always funny, you know, when you're, but you know, I mean, I you want to know something? Especially that minion. I think they're very used to it because I got the feeling that a lot of guys who aren't Hasidim but need an early morning minyan go there. In fact, I had a friend.
0: Yes.
1: I had a friend who lived in Monroe, also pronouncing the words properly. I had a friend who lived in Monroe, but not in the Hasidic area, and he'd go every morning to an early morning minyan. So I'm sure they're used to it, welcoming, you know, all different types of people to their minyan.
0: 100%. 100%. Yes.
1: So there you go.
0: You will rarely find modern Litvish yeshivish people davening in the minyanim like 11, 12, 1 o'clock. Those minyanim are primarily Hasidim.
1: Correct.
0: You were going to say something.
1: The noon chakras has never met a modern person, correct?
0: That's right, yes. You can be sure of that.
1: What street did you grow up on in Monroe?
0: In the early, when I, until Kitavuv, I was on Skonomonk Road. The Baisachaim is on Skonomonk Road. You heard of Skonomonk?
1: No.
0: Yes, Skonomonk. It's really hard to spell. S-C-H. Oh, it's a long name. So until Kitavuv, until I was 10 years old, by 9-11, I lived on Skonomonk, and then I moved to Israel Jupnik, Yisrael Jupnik. Yisrael Jupnik used to be a big millionaire. He gave a lot of money for the Satmar Kehila, so they named the street after him, like Getzelberger and Motcheshir. We have a lot of names after, you know, philanthropists who donated for the community.
1: How did he make his money?
0: How Yisrael Jupnik made his money? I don't know. Not from Bitcoin.
1: No, he never listened to JM and the AM, so he never heard about it.
0: That's right. No, see? But Bitcoin has started in 2009. It's only 17 years old. It's a very young asset class.
1: Well, what do you think? Think he made it in real estate? Like, what do you think? You're just assuming so?
0: I have no idea. I don't know. There's a lot of millionaires.
1: I know. When you grew up, the millionaires in Monroe were mostly in real estate, or many of them were manufacturers. Like, what line of work were they in?
0: Real estate, I would say. Right. Building, contracting, developers, roofers, doing construction. Those were the, I don't know, millionaires, but they had the nice fancy cars. And in the Shield, they had Zois Nidvas, you know, Berry Sheinbrun, those kinds of guys.
1: You see what's going on you see what's going on now on Route 17?
0: I haven't seen.
1: The construction by the side of the road. There's a lot of new units going up there. A lot of new units.
0: Yes. Yeah,
1: I mean,
0: it's getting bigger and bigger.
1: The area between Monroe and Chester.
0: Yeah, it's being filled up. It's going crazy.
1: I mean, those units are up and they're not even occupied yet.
0: Yeah, they're building it. You know, we have a lot of children, the Hasidim, you know, they're showing Hitler who is boss in the end. And we're just, you know, keep on multiplying.
1: 100%. Yeah, well, that part I certainly agree with. I feel bad because it's hard to maintain an infrastructure of a community like that. It's very difficult. It's very
0: difficult. Well, he has the Rabbi. I think Reb Aaron, the Satmar Rebbe, he gave a big speech regarding the prices of these units, of these apartments. And he's capping them at a certain amount, and he's telling these contractors that they will not be allowed to sell to sell these apartments for more than a certain amount of money. He's trying to help the community as much as possible financially wise.
1: Wow. What a responsibility. I wouldn't want to have the weight that's on his shoulders, tell you that much.
0: Yeah.
1: What a responsibility to try to continue a community like that. Unbelievable. You have any estimate how many people live in Monroe? You have any clue what the number is?
0: Well, when I was growing up, they kept on throwing around the number that we have 2,000 families. I would assume by now it's probably between maybe 10 and 15,000 families already.
1: Wow.
0: There's you can see by the Lagboimer fire every year, the Lagboimer fire, when the Satmar Rebbe makes the fire, like in front of that big shul where you're davening the Vesik, and the whole parking lot, all the steps, everything is just black, full of participants seeing the big barn fire. But that's when you can get a little bit of a glimpse of how big it has become.
1: So I got a visit on Lagboimer.
0: You can visit on Lagboimer, yes. I can't promise you an Aliyah, but you can go visit it.
1: Well, if I visit Lagboimer, I'll make one stop before that. You know where I'm going to be stopping before I go up there for Lagboimer?
0: Where would you go? To the Satmar, to the Satmar roof?
1: No, at the kosher gas station. Do you know the kosher gas station in Monroe?
0: I do. Yeah, you're excited about that? Yeah, Chulin, that's why.
1: I mean, yeah, kosher gas station. I shouldn't be excited? I mean, come on.
0: I take it for granted already.
1: I was just going to say, this is terrible to hear your reaction. I think it's the most I think it's the most unbelievable thing out there. Kosher gas station.
0: You know, you're probably right. Yes, it is a phenomenon, yeah.
1: Nothing fleishig, right? Even the chont is parv, correct?
0: Everything is part of over there.
1: Do you know the guys who own that?
0: No, maybe on his face. Maybe I was once told who owns it, but I don't know them personally.
1: And you never had friends who worked there or anything like that?
0: No.
1: That's the guy.
0: I mean, the people know me.
1: Right, that's true. You walk in, I'm sure they know you over there.
0: Yeah, I go in and they say, oh, what can we give you? And what are you doing here? And it's so nice to see you and all those. Yeah.
1: That's the guy I got to interview. I got to interview the guy who works at that kosher gas station.
0: He knew who you are. He heard about Jam in the AM and everything.
1: Yeah, I walked in. Nobody knows who I am over there. Are you kidding? Uh-huh, nobody has a clue. Yeah, I went to shul. I was actually able to daven. It was great. I'm kidding around, of course. I daven. Thank God I'm able to daven no matter where I go. But I'm just saying that, I was completely incognito. All they saw was one tall Jew. That was it. They make Jews this tall. That was the look I got. They make Jews that tall. Wow.
0: Yeah, you see.
1: Although when I was in shul there, there were a couple of really tall Hasidim. You should know, guys my height. So they make them tall up there as well.
0: Maybe I just saw on the news. There's like a 7 foot police officer just got. What's the word? Not inaugurated, but like he just took his vows and he became a police officer.
1: Oh,
0: in Texas,
1: very cool.
0: Like a 7'1", like a really tall guy.
1: That's intimidating.
0: In the news.
1: That's intimidating.
0: Mm-hmm.
1: There you go. Well, there he is, Shmuley Unger, with a whole host of topics today. My gosh, I could go on forever with you. There's so much to talk about. We haven't even touched the Satmar community in Williamsburg. We haven't said a word about them yet. We've been constantly.
0: It's the same as Monroe. It's the same as Monroe.
1: Whoa! Hang, are you taking your life in your hands? If the wrong people hear you say that, you're finished.
0: I'm not worried. I'm not worried the wrong people listening in here.
1: If someone asks you what kind of chassid you are, you still say Satmar, right?
0: Yes, I say Satmar because they see my payas, they see my whole levish. Right. I say Satmar because I am still. At my core, I still have all these Satmar values. Right. Not so much for the Medina. Satmar, they didn't like Israel.
1: Right.
0: I never connected to that part. I love Israel. I love the Koisel. I love everything about it. So even, you know, the clientele that I sing for, many weddings that I see you over there, the Mechatunim asked me to do the Misha Beirach and the Chuppah.
1: Right.
0: And, you know, that's a Satmar. That's a really big no-no. Right. That's like Mamish supporting the Medina and supporting the Chayalim and supporting the everything, the Shula Shvias. But I asked my Rabbayim, and he told me, for Parnusa, go ahead. Do what you got to do for Parnusa.
1: Yeah, but even not for Parnusa, you have no problem doing it. It's not like you're uncomfortable doing it.
0: Right. It's a difficult song. It was difficult for me to learn, but now I finally learned it.
1: Yeah, that is a tough song.
0: Until I didn't learn it, I was telling them, listen, I'm Satmar, it doesn't make any sense. But once I learned it, I don't have a problem.
1: Does Daskal do it? I think Daskal does it, no? I think so.
0: I don't know. Daskal is not Satmar. Daskal is Vishnitz. So Vishnitz is completely different when it comes to the Medina and Israel. Yeah.
1: Good point. That's great. Oh, there you go. And where do you daven Shabbos? Like, are you in a real Satmar shul in Muncie, or you're in a different type of shul?
0: No, I'm in a shul over here and by the corner of my street. It's called the Vash, Dalat Bais Shiam. The Rosh Hashanah is the barn shul, the Vash, the barn shul.
1: What does that mean, the barn shul?
0: It started out in COVID. It's a big billionaire who has his complex and he has a lot of different, like units in his 5 acres. He has a mikveh and he has a guest house. And one of the houses was like, I don't know what it was, but in COVID, he started making minyunim there and it became bigger and bigger. And now even after COVID, it remains to be a shul and they call it the barn shul because it's like in a barn.
1: How many people come?
0: Oh, it's only open on Shabbos. And Shabbos we have there maybe 100 people already.
1: And it's regular Nusach Ashkenaz or is some Hasidic taste to it?
0: It's a good question, you know. It's Hasidic. It's Hasidic based. After davening, there's a big Kiddush and Galareta and Herring. But the Oilam there is like maybe 50-50.
1: Oh, but it's not Hasidim. Ashkenaz. It's probably Nusach Sfar, no?
0: Yes, it's Nisach Sfard. It's Nisach Sfard. But the Balkoira there has your Havura. Like, it's not like, yeah.
1: That's great. And what did you say? You said Gala what? Gala? What did
0: you Galareta. You never heard of Gala?
1: Oh, so that's Psha, right? Psha? Is that
0: Psha? Yeah, I guess. Yeah,
1: it's Psha, right?
0: Some people call it Psha. Psha, I guess so. So that's, you ever had Psha?
1: When I am served Psha, at any point in my life, this proves to myself that I am, that sometimes I can outsmart other people. Whenever I'm served Psha, I tell the hostess that I'm allergic to Psha. That's how afraid I am. Cause if you say you don't want it, they'll go like, oh, try it. It's so delicious. It's incredible. But if you say you're allergic, they take it away from you. Like, oh, I don't want it. I don't want to cause it. So I am officially, unofficially allergic to Psha.
0: And Gala, that's very cute.
1: And Gala is Psha, right?
0: Yeah. Pitsay, I call it Pitsay, not Psha. But Pitsay is a different macho. Pitsay is like challah dipped in the sauce of chulant, added on lemon juice, sugar, and garlic. That's
1: This is totally different. I'm talking about like a jelly. Like there's a jelly type.
0: Yeah, we call it gala. Gala.
1: And you
0: and you
1: like it?
0: Ooh, I love it. It gives me a real Oinik Shabbos. You know how they make it? They make it with water and knee bones. And the knee bones give out all the fat when it's cooking. And then when after cooking for a few hours, they get rid of the knee bones and they take all the fat and the meat from the knee bones and they ground it up and they mix it up with the water. And the water is so fatty because of the cooking the knee bones that it becomes a gel. And they add some garlic and oil. And it's a really Oinik Shabbos. It really gives you a time in Shabbos.
1: Shmuley, hold on 1 second. Cancel my breakfast delivery, folks. Yeah, cancel the breakfast delivery. I can't eat after what he just said.
0: That's all it takes, Nachum. Come on.
1: Wow, I can't believe you enjoy it that much. Woo!
0: I cannot enjoy it, but... You remind me when you tell the people serving you the gala that you're allergic. I have this relationship with alcohol. I don't like alcohol and I don't like wine. I don't like whiskey and bourbon and scotch. I can't drink it. And there's always these kinds of happy people, especially on the programs, Pesach. They come to you with a special glass of wine. Shmili, you must taste this and this. And that's when I always say I've been sober now for 10 years.
1: How's that funny? So what do you make Kiddush on?
0: Grape juice.
1: Since you're a kid?
0: Since I'm a kid, yeah. My father passed away when I was 14, so I started making Kiddush for my mother and family when I was 14, and that's what I drink, grape juice. And I always tell people, I drink the grape juice, and I make like with my tongue, and I say, wow, this is very fruity. It goes down smooth. I can mix it in the Kiddush cup and smell it. I can do all the rituals with wine. I just like it. That's all, you know.
1: You're a real connoisseur. You're a grape juice connoisseur. Unbelievable. Wow. What we're learning about Shmuley Unger this morning is amazing. Just incredible. So I have the Psha, and the two other things that I do the allergic thing for is olives and grapefruit.
0: Olives and grapefruit. Yeah. Olives. Which olive? The black olives or green olives?
1: Any type of olive.
0: Any type of olive. Interesting.
1: Yeah, candied olives.
0: Interesting.
1: There's no other food you completely avoid? There's nothing else you completely avoid?
0: Fervil. I'm not a big fan of fervil.
1: What's fervil?
0: I don't like it. I don't know. How do you call fervil? You make it for Toyameo on Friday. Like small little, like couscous it looks
1: like. Oh, farfel, yeah.
0: Farfel. I don't like farfel.
1: And farfel. You don't like farfel or farfel.
0: Farfel or farfel. Let me ask you this. Do you eat chicken feet?
1: Yeah, but they're hard, you know, outside of the Hasidic, I'm being serious now, outside of the Hasidic community, it's very hard to get. You know that, right? Like most standard meat and butcher places will not do it, but I'm sure you have a butcher that does it, right?
0: I have a few butchers that have it. Yeah, there's a butcher in Williamsburg, Matas Cohn's butcher.
1: Right. Yeah, everyone talks about that one, right? And when they're in the chicken soup, then I somewhat enjoy it. But that's the only way you'd eat it, right? You'd only eat it from the soup. Am I right or wrong?
0: Yes, in the chicken soup and from the pate. When you make the pate with the challah and the sauce from the chulent, that's when you put in some chicken feet and chicken chicken necks.
1: Right. So that is hard to get outside of Williamsburg and whatever butcher you use. And the other thing that's hard to get, what's the other one?
0: Maybe goose liver.
1: Goose liver is almost impossible these days. But you have it? You have kosher butchers that have it?
0: No. I have friends who bring it back from Israel, and we like make a night out and we grill some goose liver.
1: Yeah, even in Israel, it's starting to disappear a little bit. But yes, that's where you have it. You have it in Israel. The chicken feet. And is there anything else? I'm trying to think if there's anything else that doesn't make it anymore. That doesn't make it anymore into the regular butcher shop. Maybe that's it. Maybe it's only the chicken feet. What's the name? They have a name for the chicken feet. No, what do you say in Yiddish for chicken feet?
0: Isn't it? Chicken feet.
1: That's it.
0: Lena chicken feet.
1: Why do I think there's a different name for it?
0: Maybe for the gizzards, chicken gizzards, we call pipiklich.
1: Right. That's it. Correct. Wow. You know your stuff.
0: Listen, I like to bench and I like to make bruches, so it's all involved in this.
1: That's the only reason you eat is to make, because you enjoy making bruches so much. I like that. What do you do at the weddings? Do you ever eat anything? Because I know that when I perform anywhere, I will not eat almost the entire day until the actual stage performance is over. And that may shock you, but I mean, I don't know how many times I have literally, put nothing in my mouth for hours before getting on stage to host an event. What do you do at a wedding? Do you wait till it's all over before you eat anything?
0: No, I sometimes don't eat, but not out of principle or out of not being able to sing. I just don't eat because I'm not interested in eating. I would rather mingle with people.
1: But you would never eat 10 minutes before you have to sing, right? Or am I wrong?
0: If I'm hungry, if I have a break and I'm hungry and they're bringing out the main course and it really looks, it looks like a Kiddush Hashem, then I will go for it.
1: Interesting.
0: Yeah.
1: Interesting. Because I would think if I walked over to you and said you're going back on stage or you're going back on the bandstand in 5 minutes, I would think you would not eat anything at that point, or it's not as drastic as that.
0: It's not as drastic. I would eat if I would want to, yes.
1: So you could eat 60 seconds before going on stage?
0: I could, yes.
1: Wow! To me, that's amazing. I mean, you see why I think it's amazing, because I'm completely the opposite. But that's amazing. Wow. I'd be afraid I'd be afraid of what I would sound like. Go figure. What are you working on now, by the way? Aside from the Torah project, you have other albums coming out? Anything?
0: Yes. Two albums. I'm working on a collection album, like a wedding album. I've done two of them. One is called On Stage and one is called Backstage. Huh. I'm working on a third one now. Why do you think I should call it, Nachem? You see,
1: on
0: everybody
1: stage,
0: has a suggestion.
1: Backstage. New stage.
0: Okay, I think you can do better.
1: Wait, what Maybe was the? It was what? It was Backstage, and what was the other one?
0: Backstage
1: and on stage.
0: First one was On Stage.
1: On Stage. Yeah. Back. How about next stage?
0: Next stage. Yeah, Yoichi Brisbane had this series with the Project X, and he said the next Project X. Remember the new?
1: Well,
0: Project
1: he called. He called it Project Next. Right. He called it Project Next.
0: Yeah. So I'm gonna call it Center Stage.
1: Nice. How did I not think of that?
0: Right. Ah. I know. So it's going to be Center Stage. So the On Stage, the first one I did with a band called Hamanagnam from Israel. Moshe Roth was the music conductor.
1: Right.
0: Backstage, I did with a band called Shia Collar Band. Have you seen the Shia Collar Band lately?
1: No. Got to check them out.
0: It's a new Hasidic band. Nice. And this one I'm doing with the Zaltz Band. I'm sure you heard of Zaltz Band, Shloimi Zaltzman.
1: I mean, I watch his videos all the time.
0: Ah, there you go. On Instagram, he's going viral lately with the leading in, with the talk back you're talking about.
1: Yep.
0: Yeah.
1: You know, my wife always jokes with me how much I love the behind the scenes stuff. So you can imagine how much I love his videos.
0: Yes. But he does a lot of post-production. Like whatever you see, it's not copy-paste exactly on the job. Like I saw a video he put out with me. And it was like the announcement. And he finishes off the intro and he says into the talkback, "And now, ladies and gentlemen," and then I come in. And it makes it look like that if he wouldn't give me the cue,
1: correct.
0: I would be correct.
1: Oh, yeah, believe
0: me.
1: Yes.
0: Yeah.
1: But trust me, I read right into that shtick, but it's still great.
0: So he makes it look like he's running the whole show, correct. But he is responsible
1: right,
0: for 80% of it.
1: Right, but it's somewhat exaggerated.
0: Yes, you know?
1: Oh, I got to get him on the air. Does he speak English?
0: Yes, he does. Actually, he doesn't speak Yiddish. He wants to come on my podcast, but he doesn't speak Yiddish.
1: He's
0: from Manchester.
1: Which podcast is this?
0: I have a podcast in Yiddish called Shmilycast.
1: So there's no way I could do it unless I have ChatGPT translate everything as I'm saying it.
0: Yeah, so it's a podcast in Yiddish. There's not many Yiddish podcasts, so it's easier for me to do it in Yiddish. It's not so intimidating when people tell me, "Oh, you got to bring up this lawyer or bring up this doctor." And instead of having to call them and being rejected, I just tell them, "Yeah, does he speak Yiddish?" He doesn't speak Yiddish. So that it makes it easier for me mentally.
1: Yeah, but you also you also lose out. You can't have me on.
0: That's true. So maybe one day I will do it in English. My mother only speaks English, and she always says, "Start doing it in English. Do it in English.
1: Oh, that's why your English is as good as it is. Because I can't imagine in school they taught you that much English.
0: No, they didn't. And at home, my mother spoke in English, so that's why I know it. Yes. As I was growing up, I felt different, and I felt like less than. But now it's working in my favor. But you know who I had on my podcast?
1: Yeah. Awesome. Who?
0: I changed my format. I did my first podcast in English. It was with Mike Lawler. Mike Lawler, our congressman.
1: Good man.
0: You're 17.
1: Good man.
0: Yep. So he came on my podcast. His team actually reached out to me asking if he could come on. So
1: nice.
0: He's the first one I did it in English. But I don't think I'm going to continue English. Maybe he's going to be the only one.
1: Well, let's make a deal. If you ever do transition to English, I'll be your first guest.
0: You got it, Nachum.
1: Make yourself a note. Make yourself a note. I like that. I will be your first guest, please God. So meaning Zaltz couldn't be on your podcast, doesn't speak Yiddish.
0: Yeah. So if he's going to learn Yiddish, he's going to speak Yiddish, I'll have him on. Anyway, so he's going to do the music for Center Stage.
1: Right.
0: And then I'm working on a regular album, like Macha Brucha, original material.
1: Nice.
0: I want to have, like 10 tracks. And I have already 6 of them. I want to find another 4 good ones and then just put it out already.
1: Where does he live, Zaltz?
0: He lives in Lakewood.
1: Wow. I'd go down there. I'd go down there to interview him. That'd be a fun interview.
0: He's a fun guy. He's British. He's from Manchester. So he has like an interesting sense of humor. But once you get him, you get him.
1: Oh, that must be funny. Oh, and he's got the British accent and everything?
0: He's not so strong, but when I speak to him, he stresses it because he knows I love it.
1: Oh, wait till
0: I get a kick out of it.
1: Wait till the British humor guy encounters Nachum Segal. That should be interesting.
0: Yeah, have your own avoider.
1: Yeah, I mean 100%. I mean I can hit him now with the American sarcasm. He won't know what's hitting him. Hey, who's there in the car with you? Who's that in the car with you?
0: My daughter. I thought the interview was going to go till 9:15. I'm taking her to day camp.
1: What's the name of that? Don't tell us the name. Don't do that. But the day camp's in Rockland County?
0: Yeah, over here in her school.
1: Very nice.
0: Yes.
1: Shmuel Younger, Kalaka vote to you. Congratulations. Hurva, baby. Hurva. Let's hear it for Hurva.
0: Let's hear it for Hurva. And if this interview is going to do something, everybody listening in, you should listen to Harava and start making a kavayas itam latoira every day, at least 5 minutes. Learn, get it in there, and you'll get closer to Hashem and closer to Yiddishkeit.
1: Shmuley, I'm proud to call you a friend. Thanks so much for joining me this morning.
0: Absolutely, Nachum. Have a great day.
1: Zay gesund. Acheinu b'Yisrael and Achim Achem, our brothers and sisters in Israel, we are with you. It's your favorite, America's one and only Jewish Moments in the Morning radio program. 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

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We are back with another week of Z-Report. That's right. I kind of gave you guys a tease. We had a live show right after Tisha B'Av with our first music show of the season. And then last week, I took a week of vacation with the family. So sorry if you guys missed us, but it's been insane the amount of music that's been coming up. Just in the last week, we probably had about 2 hours of music to play that was just new music. So we're going to be dividing up the new releases between today on the Z Report and tomorrow on the Thursday live launch. We start off bonus time with Zevi Kaufman off his new album, Achenu, with Ki Toiv Hashem, originally released as a single. Like we said, the new album has like 16 tracks in all, some released previously and some new songs. You can check it out. We have new music from Baruch Levine off the collab album Part 1. We have new music from Duvidal off to his new album To Make People Happy Part 2. New song from Chaim Guri. New music from Nissen Black and Ellie Dax. New music from David Perlman. New music from Yoni Z. New music from TYH Nation and Avram Fried. New music from Avi Lerner, Gabe Bauman, Aaron Burke, and Simcha Leiner. New music from Israeli singers Avishai Shua, Yisrael Elber, Yedidya Shahar, Aaron Razel, and Aviyah Sherman, Shia Fried, Kobe Brummer, and Daniel Reese. We also have new music from Ariel Tsur, from Yosef Gestetner featuring Ezzy, from Arye Kunstler. So we got a packed show for you guys today. I hope you belt yourself in, because here we go. 11:02, 2 minutes after 11 o'clock. Kicking off the show with some Baruch Levine off Collab Album Part 1. 4 songs, including 4 guest artists. You have Shlomi Daskal. You have Zanville Weinberger. You have Natalie Kemp and the new Pirchei Choir. Here is Koi Koi

Daniel Reese. We also have new music from Ariel Tsur from Josef Gestetner featuring Ezzy from Arye Kunstler. So we got a packed show for you guys today. I hope you belt yourself in because here we go. 11:02, 2 minutes after 11 o'clock. Kicking off the show with some Baruch Levine of Collab Album Part 1. 4 songs, including 4 guest artists. You have Shlomi Daskal, you have Zanvil Weinberger, you have Naftali Kemp and the new Pirchei Choir. Here is Koi Koi Koi, featuring Shlomi Daskal. 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

And that, ladies and gentlemen, was Benny Friedman with The Road Back Home off his brand new EP, Homeward Bound, featuring four songs in all. This song composed and lyrics by Chayla Newhouse. 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Welcome back. We missed you. It's so boring without the Z Report and Thursday Live Lunch. Thank you. Yehuda says, hi from beautiful Bay Harbor Islands, Florida. Thanks for doing the show. Rufu Shlema to Yehuda's Mindel Basienta and Baruch Matis Yochai and Ben Batya. Should both have a speedy recovery. Good friend of mine, Duvidal, just released a brand new album. Part two of his To Make People Happy album features this song, Laleches Bechol Derochov. 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Z Report Live, J Network Scoop Radio, Nachum Segal Network.

And that, ladies and gentlemen, is brand new music from Chaim Guri. It was performed live at the Amudim event, now released as a lyrical video and as a fully produced track, Leave the Light On. You know, we have too many children shying away from Judaism, having problems both with parents, family members, Rabbonim, and they just kind of go off the path. We have to remind them that we will always leave the light on, especially in cases of abuse, that they can always come back. Great song right there. You, my friends, listening to the Z Report live right here, J Network Scoop Radio, Nachum Segal Network, 18 minutes after 11 o'clock, 83 degrees here in Lakewood, New Jersey. Like I said, we have a lot of new debuts today. When I got this song in my email box, what was it, probably about a week and a half ago on Thursday before I left town, I was like, wow, I heard this song, and I immediately had to call up one of the artists and say, I don't know how you got this duet, but this song blew me away. Of course, I'm talking about the song that's dominating charts everywhere. It was exclusively on 24/6 for an entire week. Now it's on all streaming platforms. Nissim Black and Ellie Dax, the combination that nobody thought of that it would work, because Nissim's voice and Ellie's voice are very different. The tones are very different, but Where You Are brings them together, ladies and gentlemen. The broadcast debut, or the Z-Report debut, right here, right now. Nissim Black and Ellie Dax, Where You Are. 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

That, ladies and gentlemen, is Shulam Lemmer singing Hananya Rotenberg. Album is entitled War on Gravity. Song is entitled I'm a Prayer, featuring Shulam Lemmer. 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Nahum Single Network, 28 minutes after 11 o'clock, 83 degrees. Shout out to listener Ruvain, who is back. Ruvain, great to have you back. Great to have all of our listeners back after a week hiatus. You know, you don't realize how long a week is until you come back and you're like, wow, I haven't done a show in 2 weeks. 2 weeks to the day. It's crazy. But Baruch Hashem, we're back. We're bringing you great Jewish music like this next song. Last week, I got an email from David Perlman that he's dropping a brand new single. He says, David says it's a song about the day when the world will recognize the oneness of Hashem and we will all return to him. Maybe be zayicha to that day soon. I got to tell you, something about the combination of David Perlman and Chayla Newhouse just strikes right ever since the first Miracles album. Songs entitled Bayom Ahu, composed by Chayla Newhouse, lyrics by David Perlman, sung by David Perlman, produced by Shua Sorcher. Ladies and gentlemen, Bayom Ahu, you're listening to the Z Report debut right here, right now. Z Report Live, J Network, Scoop Radio, Nachum Segal Network. Oh!

And that, ladies and gentlemen, is Yishai Rebo. The song's entitled Lo Lechinam. It was released just a few weeks ago. You, my friends, are listening to the Z Report Live right here, J Network Scoop Radio, Nachum Segal Network. Let's see what time it is. 36 minutes after 11 o'clock, 83 degrees. It's supposed to be a hot one out there, so please stay safe, stay hydrated. Hope you guys are enjoying your summer, taking us with you. Of course, you know you can listen to the music anytime on the NSN app or Scoop Radio app, so definitely do that. My good friend Yoni Z dropped a single last week, and I was fortunate enough to hear it before it dropped. And when I played it the first time, he let me hear it before it was finished. My daughter was like, can you play that song? And I was like, I can't. Yoni gave me a one-time link. And we were anxiously awaiting for this song to come out right after Tisha B'Av. But Yoni was smart. He waited a week until after that waterfall, that consumption of just Jewish music piling out came out. And he's like, now we're ready. It has been 4 years since Yoni Z released an album. And this past week, last week with Dance, a new era has begun. The years between were full, touring the world, and through it all, beginning to notice what moves people and what music holds in common across the communities that otherwise share little. What Yoni has discovered, he will convey through the music one release at a time until the answer is unmistakable. The sound is still pop, more global and more mature than anything he has recorded. Ladies and gentlemen, presenting the new song, Dance, written and composed by Yoni Z and Itai Shimon, produced by Yoel Weiss and Itai Shimoni. Ladies and gentlemen, recorded, mixed, and mastered by Yoel Weiss and Yoni Z. Here is the Z Report debut of Dance. 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

Congress can put him in prison, he can sit in Siberia, you're still free. Freedom is a gift from heaven.

That, ladies and gentlemen, is Hanan Ben-Ari singing his own song, Hashiveinu, originally released as a single, then featured on his album, Lo Hamshugai Yehidi, released earlier this year. You, my friends, listening to the Z Report Live right here, J Network Scoop Radio, Nachum Segal Network. I just got a little preview of the next song. 45 minutes after 11 o'clock, 83 degrees. Now, I got to talk to you about this next song. This next song came out last week when I was on vacation. I was sitting at the pool and I got an email from Thank You Hashem, and they were like, this new song's coming out. It's called No Shtus with Avram Fried. And I was like, oh boy, am I going to like this? I don't think I'm going to like this. And then I put it on and I was just like, wow. I titled it when I was describing it to people as Avram Fried singing in the style of Zusha. Very different. Thank You Hashem released the following statement. There is a mind-boggling question that pierces to the very essence of our lives. How could a holy yid who possesses within him a chelik, elikamimal, a piece of Hashem, a soul rooted in the highest of worlds, ever fall into sin? How could something so holy ever do something that is so beneath its stature? Chazal reveals that a person only falls into sin when a spirit of folly, a sense of silliness, takes a hold of him. Each person has their own version of shtus in their lives, and this song reminds us that we can overcome it all by remaining connected to that chelek elekai within us, by connecting ourselves to the Torah and mitzvahs that Hashem gave us. Our tzaddikim expand on this idea to show the immense power every yid possesses to choose their path. While the struggle between good and evil feels intense, the choice in every moment is actually quite simple. Deep down, our hearts already yearn for elikus, for godliness. And we just need to push aside the stus that clouds our vision. The Meretz Yisrael Magid shares a transformative insight on the Mishnah. Da ma lemala mimcha, which means know what is above from you. He reveals a hidden message in these words. Know that everything happening in the higher realms is actually mimcha, meaning it is from you. This highlights the incredible impact of single action has on the entire universe, vibrating throughout both the spiritual and physical worlds. We should take a moment every day to pause and remind ourselves why we are here and what our true purpose is. Ladies and gentlemen, Thank You Hashem Nation presents No Shtus, Avram Fried, written by Avram Fried, the Bloomstein Brothers, and Yehuda Pinsker, produced and arranged by Yehuda Pinsker. Here we go. Avram Fried, No Shtus, like you've never heard him before. 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

And that, ladies and gentlemen, is the one and only Yoeli Greenfield. Song is entitled Aleinu, composed and featuring the one and only Yossi Green. It's off his album Zeh, his last album ever released back in 2015, 11 years ago. You, my friends, listening to Z-Report Live right here, J Network Soup Radio, Nachum Segal Network. 57 minutes after 11 o'clock, 84 degrees outside. Tonight is Rosh Chodesh El. Do not forget. After the success of the singles V'tehi Simcha, Hayom HaGadol, and Shir Katan, which became hits and received many airplays, singer and songwriter Avi Lerner continues the string of successes and launches his new single, Hayipole, a new Hasidic single composed by himself. The song combines a rhythmic and sweeping melody with a message of faith and prayer and reminds us that even when the path seems impossible, nothing stands in the way of the power of Hashem. Lyrics by Avi Lerner. Composition by Avi Lerner, arranged and musical production by Itamar Shkedi. Ladies and gentlemen, Avi Lerner, Hayipole, U.S. premiere, right here, right now. 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
1: It's shattered glass. Oh, all I had is ash and dust.

And that, ladies and gentlemen, is Gabe Bauman. Something about this singer-songwriter just really hits people really, really tough. You know, he has some great songs out there, great singer-songwriter. Song released last year back in 2025, El Nishmas Yehudis Chava Bas Mordechai. Got to know Gabe a little bit more. I see all the songs are released in memory of his mother. So, you know, we're learning a little bit more about the singer-songwriter and getting to know him a little bit better, but very, very talented guy. Yehudis has enjoyed Rebo and Ben Ari selections. Judy Landy says, in 2 weeks, I'm schlepping NSN to my favorite Detroit. I can't wait to go. I know. I was hoping to go this weekend. It just doesn't work out. I'm so tired from the trip. You're listening to the Z Report live right here, J Network Scoop Radio, Nachum Segal Network, 4 minutes, 5 minutes after 12 o'clock, 84 degrees. Still going to be a hot week, they're saying, ladies and gentlemen. So things are still looking up. You know, summer hasn't disappeared yet. This next single comes to us from Aaron Burke, and he is joined by a talented Simcha Liner together on a new rendition of Yaakov Rosenblum's much-loved Avdecha. Here they are bringing Mi Adir to you. Set to the timeless words of Mi Adir with a beautiful, moving musical arrangement. The song becomes a heartfelt prayer to the Chosin and Kala as they begin their life together. Follow Aaron Burke on Instagram and Facebook. Vocals, Aaron Burke and Simcha Liner. Original song by Yaakov Rosenblum, produced and arranged by Shua Sorsher, ladies and gentlemen. Mi Adir, Aaron Burke and Simcha Liner. 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Z Report Live, J Network Scoop Radio, Nachum Segal Network.

die. And that, ladies and gentlemen, was a new take on a classic. It's Avishai Shua, Varikaisi Lachem Bracha, now done in a new upbeat arrangement. You're listening to the Z Report Live right here, J Network Scoop Radio, Nachum Siegel Network. Listen to Reuven's like hour number one in the can. Beautiful, amazing, great music, and that's what we're doing right now. And now we're getting ready for hour number two. 12 minutes after 12 o'clock, already 12 minutes into hour number two. 84 degrees outside. Ari Goldwag just dropped the two-song EP. It's available right now on 24/6. Should be available streaming everywhere a little bit later today. It's entitled Elul. It seems music is just coming out still every single hour. We had earlier this morning, Akev released a three-song album entitled Hodah. That's also exclusively on 24/6 till I think tomorrow night at some point. But yeah, new music is still coming out, ladies and gentlemen. So keep subscribing. Keep making sure that you know what's in the new and what's in the now. Next up, ladies and gentlemen, it is more music out of Eretz Yisrael. Singer Yisrael Elber, in his debut single and music video, Mitzhalot, launches his first single video, a rhythmic and sweeping song that brings explosive energy straight to the dance floor. With the musical production by Itamar Shkedi and an elaborate music video filmed by Nachman Elber, Eber presents a performance full of rhythm and atmosphere. The clip combines original locations from a bus ride to his surprising scenes and conveys his unique energy, which turns any place into a dance floor. Composed by Natana Leifer, arranged a musical production by Itamar Shkedi, ladies and gentlemen, Yisrael Eber, or Eber, Mitzhalot, U.S. premiere, right here, right now, Z Report Live, J Network Scoop Radio, Nachum Siegel Network.

and gentlemen, is a brand new tune from Arye Kunstler. He dropped it quietly just the other night. It's entitled Hashlech. And he just moved. And he was like, oh, Yossi, I forgot to send it to you. I just moved. Baruch Hashem, we got it. We played it for you guys. 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J Network Scoop Radio, Nachum Segal Network. Hope everybody's having a great day. 21 minutes after 12 o'clock, almost the halfway of hour number two, if you can believe it. 84 degrees and sunny outside here in Lakewood, New Jersey, in our Lakewood studios. Should we check out, is there more? Let's see the full forecast for the week. Let's see. Today, high 86, low 70. Thursday, high 90, low 70. Friday, high 87, low 69. Shabbos, high 84, low 67. Sunday, 86, 73. Nice, beautiful days. No rain. And there's supposed to be an amazing eclipse today that you're supposed to be able to see. I heard people are going to Cleveland to see it really, really, really clearly. But this is supposed to be one of the clearest eclipses in recent years. So check your local times to see what's going on in your neighborhood. 2 weeks ago, right after Tisha B'Av, TYH Nation and Moshe Ostlander released a two-song album titled Akiva and Eliyahu. 2 weeks ago, we played Eliyahu. So, ladies and gentlemen, without further ado, here is Akiva. 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

And that, ladies and gentlemen, is Yehoyada Shahar with a brand new single entitled Abba, released just a few days ago, self-composed, and there's a music video online you can check out. 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I'm just watching my WhatsApp blow up with more selections coming out for Elul or coming out this Matzah Shabbos. Yes, okay, fine. Got it. So much music coming out. It's not stopping, and I guess we shouldn't complain because we want more music to come out. Next up, it's a very unique song. Featured Yosef Gestender as more of a soulful singer with rapper Ezzy. That's right. Song is entitled See the Sun. It's also trending and doing very well. You, my friends, listening to the broadcast premiere right now. 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

that, ladies and gentlemen, is brand new music from Aaron Razel. Here he is joined by Avia Sherman, songs entitled Me'ata V'ad Olam. Check out the music video online. 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It is time for more brand new music. Here is a song filled with energy, joy, and emunah, celebrating the power of Yeshua Hashem, the salvation and miracles that come from Hashem, with an uplifting beat and an exciting sound. Yeshua Hashem is a reminder to keep believing, keep dancing, and always know that Hashem can turn everything around in the blink of an eye. Song is featured by Ariel Tzur, up-and-coming singer, and I'm telling you guys, keep your ears on this one. Composed by Elchanan Elchadad. Music arranged and production by Meir Shiloni and Elchanan Elchadad. Ladies and gentlemen, here we go. Ariel Tzur, Yeshua Hashem, world broadcast debut, right here, right now, Z Report Live, J Network Scoop Radio.

And that, ladies and gentlemen, is the one and only Gershi Uri, which we're very excited to hear if he's going to be dropping a new song or a new album. He told me he was working on something, but we never know when he's going to release something. That is off his debut album entitled Zman. Song was entitled Iftach. You, my friends, listening to Z Report Live right here. J Network Scoop Radio, Nachum Segal Network, 48 minutes after 12 o'clock. 46 after 12. 85 degrees, just 14 minutes left of the show. We're going to play our last debut of the show. It all started with a nightly conversation in the car. Kobe Brummer was sitting with his friend Mandy Weiss, who had opened his heart and shared the longing that had been burning in him for 10 years for children. When Kobe told him, in an attempt to comfort him, that children also mean sleepless nights, Mandy cried from the depth of his heart, "Ani rotze liot abba. I want to be a father. I want to get up at night." A few minutes later, Kobe connected with the composer Natan Leifer, who wrote the song after being exposed to a painful text written by his friend, who had not yet had a child. A miraculous timing that felt like a small nevuah, prophecy. Since then, Mandy has already managed with Hashem's help to hug a daughter, and the song that was born that night is now being released. Brummer himself, who Baruch Hashem is already a father of two daughters, brings to the forefront the tefillah of pain of those couples who are still waiting. Song was written and composed by Natan Leifer, and the arrangement and musical production was entrusted to Etamar Shkedi, and the result is a powerful and touching performance with the hope that the tefillah that everyone will soon receive good news. Lyrics and music by Natan Leifer, arranged and production by Etamar Shkedi. Ladies and gentlemen, Kobe Brummer, Rotze Liot Abba. U.S. premiere right here, right now. Z Report Live, J Network Scoop Radio, Nachum Segal Network.

That, ladies and gentlemen, is brand new music from newcomer Daniel Riss entitled Bishura. You, my friends, have been listening to the Z Report live right here, J Network Scoop Radio, Nachum Segal Network. Want to wish you guys a good day, a good Chodesh. Tonight, Rosh Chodesh Elul. Don't forget, it's Thursday and Friday. I want to wish you guys an amazing rest of the week. Don't forget, tomorrow, exclusively on the Nachum Segal Network, Thursday Live Lunch, tune in. Until next week, I'm Yossi Zweig, wishing you a fabulous week. Don't touch that dial. 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
1: As long as there has been a Jewish nation, music has been an integral component of its history and culture. From the Shira sung by our ancestors at the Yam Suf to the brilliant compositions of David HaMelech, from the exquisite harmonies of the Levium and the Beis HaMikdash to the musical expressions of faith contained in the melodies of the great Hasidic Rebbes of Europe. But in this century, and even more so during the past 30 years, we have witnessed a virtual explosion of creative Jewish songs.

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8 years ago, when I was in Machaneh, somebody pulled into the driveway at Camp Stone, and he informed me that he had found a Jewish cemetery in a small town about 18 miles from Machaneh called Corey, Pennsylvania. I looked at this gentleman and I said, no, you must be mistaken. It was not a Jewish cemetery. It must be a Jesuit cemetery. And he said, no, I'm telling you, it's a Jewish cemetery. It's a Jewish cemetery in Corey, Pennsylvania. And I was intrigued. And I said, where is it? He said, it's on the edge of a cornfield on Scioto Road in Corey, Pennsylvania, next to Erie Plastics. He said, it's there. The walls are, you know, tumbling down a little bit, but there are 26 Jewish graves there. And I was so intrigued, the next day I got into the car and I drove out, and lo and behold, there was a Jewish cemetery in Corey, Pennsylvania. 26 graves on the edge of a cornfield of Jewish settlement in Corey, Pennsylvania since the 1860s until about the 1940s. It was at that point that I began looking around the entire area of Machaneh Stone and trying to actually look at the Jewish presence in northwestern Pennsylvania. Everybody knows Erie, Pennsylvania, and there's a Jewish community in Erie, Pennsylvania. But after much historical research, we found out that there were Jewish communities all around Machaneh Stone, actually beginning in the 1860s and going up to the present day. Jewish communities in Meadville, Jewish communities in Oil City, in Titusville, in Bradford, in Olean, New York, in Jamestown, New York, all surrounding Machaneh Stone. And this information actually formed the beginning of a tochnit that we decided to do on our Machal programs. And that tochnit takes us through Jewish Pennsylvania down to the United States Holocaust Museum in Washington. And in those places, we begin to explore what really makes a Jewish community. Now, one of the Jewish communities actually very, very close to Camp Stone is a small Jewish community that never had more than 30 Jewish families, although they were wealthy and they were well-placed within the Warren Jewish community. There were about 30 of them, especially centering around two families called the Siegels and the Punskys. The Siegels and the Punskys, they owned scrap yards. That's actually where they made their money. And they created a community beginning in the late 1800s and extending up until the present day, when there are two or three Jewish families left in Warren. But unfortunately, the shul disbanded in the early 90s, and Mr. Siegel, who was actually the main person of the community, donated his Sifrei Torah to Machaneh, to Camp Stone, and to Fuchs Mizrahi School. The beginnings of settlement in this entire area came with the discovery of oil in the 1860s. When oil was discovered in the 1860s, Jews came from Europe hoping to find their fortunes, not just in oil, but in dry goods and in commercial goods in many of these towns. And as the oil trade expanded and the railroad expanded to bring oil to all these markets all over the East Coast, Jews moved from city to city. And they settled in places, as I've already said, like Oil City, Titusville, and Warren. Our story actually begins on Monday morning, July 9th, 2001. Many people who will be listening to this story know about Machal. Machal, that stands for Machaneh Chalutzi, is an unbelievable program, and they were actually beginning their journey through Jewish America on that Monday, July 9th. And they had gotten up, just like normal, very, very early, 6 o'clock in the morning. They went to tefillah, they did kosher gufani, they made sure to get everything ready for their trip. And the bus pulled out somewhere around 10:30, 11 o'clock in the morning. And the bus pulled down past Machal, down to the Amish house at the end of the road, made the right turn, and then the Rashi Machal asked to make sure that all the banim were wearing tzitzit. And unfortunately, there were a couple of banim that were not wearing tzitzit. And the Rosh Machal turned the bus around and made everybody go back and make sure all the banim had tzitzit before they started their journey through Jewish Pennsylvania. And those 45 minutes where that bus turned around played a crucial role in the following story. The Machal went ahead, and the first stop that they went to was Corey, Pennsylvania. And they went to the cemetery in Corey, Pennsylvania, and they studied about the Jewish community in Corey, Pennsylvania, learned about all the graves and all the people there. And following Corey, Pennsylvania, they headed to a community
called Titusville. Now, Titusville is a fascinating Jewish community. It had over 100 families in its heyday. Its Beit Knesset is still standing. Unfortunately, it's a churva. It's been left to rot. But the Beit Knesset is there, the Orthodox Beit Knesset, and there is also a Reform Beit Knesset. And there are two huge cemeteries in Titusville. There's an Orthodox cemetery, and there's actually a Reform cemetery because many of the Reform Jews refused to be buried in the Orthodox cemetery. And they decided to form a cemetery of their own, and adjacent to the Orthodox cemetery is the Reform cemetery. Now that Machal, Shevet Kommamiut, was making its way down to Titusville, and they got to Titusville early afternoon. And as they had arrived in Titusville in early afternoon, they actually happened upon a scene which they were not expecting. They got to the cemetery, and when they arrived, there were six people, some men and some women, gathered around a grave in which they were burying one of the last women that had come from the Warren Jewish community to be buried in the Titusville Cemetery. You see, the Warren Jewish community didn't have a cemetery, and all of their dead were buried in Titusville, which is a huge cemetery for many of the surrounding Jewish communities. And there, 45 or 50 young banim and banot from Machal Shevet Kommamiut came down from the bus with their madrichim, and lo and behold, there were these six people standing around a grave beginning to bury this casket of this Jewish woman. And when they got there, the men who were gathered around the grave began to look around, and they couldn't believe that all of a sudden, mazal it had,

buried. And they simply did not know what to do. They had waited 45 minutes, hoping in some way that somebody would save them. And lo and behold, our Chaverim of Shevet Koma Miyut ended up there that day. But it was more than that. The men gathered around the grave had no idea what to do. They knew that they had to say Kaddish, but they didn't know how to run a Jewish burial. And it happened to be that one of our Madrichim from Eretz Yisrael was a Rav Tzvai, and he had unfortunately had to perform a number of burials in Eretz Yisrael, and he knew exactly what to do. So not only were we able to provide the minyan to say Kaddish, but we were able to make sure that she was buried properly in the proper dignity and properly halachically. As they had lowered the casket into the ground, there was one of actually the woman's nephews from Cleveland who was there at the kvura, who began to give a hesped. And all of our chavirim gathered around, and we had no idea who this woman was until he began speaking about Miss Ida Stutz. Miss Ida Stutz was born in Warren, Pennsylvania. As a young woman, she grew up on Oak Street with her brothers and sisters and her parents. And actually, after she was about 21 or 22 years old, somewhere in that period of time, and I've asked a number of people from Warren who are actually still alive, she decided that Warren was too small, and she moved to New York. When she got to New York, she was actually a commercial photographer. She opened up a commercial photography studio, and for the next half a century, she operated a commercial photography studio. She married there. She had no children. And she lived in New York working as a commercial photographer. But on Sundays, she was extremely involved in the Talmud Torah of the local area. After she closed up a commercial studio when she was in her late 80s, she wanted to come back to her hometown, to Warren, Pennsylvania, because she wanted peace and quiet. She came back to Warren and, in fact, bought a home on Oak Street where she had grown up. She moved back to Warren, and for a number of years she lived in her house on Oak Street. Only, unfortunately, at the end of her life, she wasn't well, and she went into the Rouse Home for the Aged right outside of Youngsville. It was there that she passed away. And from there, she was brought to Titusville to be buried on that fateful morning, Monday, July 9th. As her nephew was relating to us the life of Miss Ida Stutz, he was all of a sudden overcome by one very, very probing question. Why was Miss Ida Stutz, who grew up in Warren, Pennsylvania, who ended up living in New York City, what was her zechut at the last moment of her life to have 50 young people make sure that there was a minyan for her at that moment in time, providing the minyan, saying Kaddish, directing her funeral, and giving her those last moments of dignity with her people? And her nephew, in a quavering voice, said that the reason why she had the zechut for this is because all her life she gave of herself to young children teaching in the Talmud Torah. So listen to the coincidence, and it's not coincidence. It is a phenomenal example of Hashgacha Pratit. Shevet Koma Miyut would have missed that burial had it not been for the madrichim who made sure that they were wearing tzitzit. And it was that 45 minutes of waiting time that they waited that coincided with that 45 minutes to go back to get their tzitzit that they ended up there on Monday, July 9th for Miss Ida Stutz. They were there, young children, the next generation, the future that she did not have, but that she helped create. They were there to be there for her, to give her that last dignity of being buried as a Jewish woman, as part of Am Yisrael.

And it was our kids that were there at that last moment to a certain degree say, this is the Hakarat HaTov that Kadosh Baruch Hu gives you, that 50 young people, vibrant young people, learning about their Jewish history, their heritage, their Torah, they are there to help you in your last moment. What a chesed shel emet that our Shevet

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1: Next song is a dance number. It's also like a lichadodi. It's a nice Hasidic melody. Comes from the Ukraine originally. We use it often in the morning after davening. We have a little dance. Rabbi, what do you say? 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

0: understand. I'm telling you, wake up, wake up. I'm telling you, please. It's late.
1: I get it. I get it. I have to wake up and make a change, but it's hard, Lipa. It's hard to make a change when so many things are pulling you in so many directions for your time. How do you find the time for a change?

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Coming up next, Charlie Bernhout with an hour of Jewish soul.

0: particular recording of Yiddish from an album of Yiddish songs, and this will be their Nayer Yor, the new year, and you'll hear him describing the situation for the Nayer Yor.
1: Ro ish hal shon

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For your name signifies your praise, hard to anger, and easy to appease. For you do not wish the death of one deserving death, but that he repent from his way and live. Leibel Waldman with Ki Kashimcha.

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And the last half of that prayer is Orom Yisorom Eofor, Vesofol Afor. And a man's origin is from dust, and his destiny is back to dust. At risk of his life, he earns his bread. He's likened to a broken shard, withering grass, a fading flower, a passing shade, a dissipating cloud, a blowing wind, flying dust, and a fleeing dream. Oh, wow. That's heavy duty.

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Okay, that was Romi Soroneofor. We'll next hear Va'al Hamedinos. Following the shofar blowing, you have Hayom Haras Alam, then Aresha Sifosenu, and then begins the Zichronos, Zichronos section, Ata Zocher, and then Va'al Hamedinos Bo Yeomar. Regarding countries, it is said on this day, which is destined for the sword and which for peace? And obviously, we know what we're praying for, obviously. Okay, let's hear Va'al Hamedinos Bo Yeomar.

We're listening to Label Waldman with particular prayers for Rosh Hashanah. In the prayer of Al Yedei Avodecha Hanaviim Katuv Lemor, the last part of that prayer is Habein Yakir Li Ephraim Im Yeled Sha'ashuim. This is in Ephraim, or is Ephraim my most precious son, in the form of a rhetorical question. God exclaims his lasting love for the tribe of Ephraim, a symbol of Israel in exile, even though the people were sinful and undeserving. So let's hear Label Waldman with Habein Yakir Li.

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Our God and God of our forefathers, remember us with a favorable remembrance. Zochreinu B'Zikaron.

from the Chazan's repetition of the Ten Martyrs, Asura Haruge Malchus, we'll hear Leibla with Sarfe Malor. Sarfe Malor.

Laban Waldman with Sarfe Malo. From the confessional or vidui selection, section of this service, we have Ata Yodea Raze Olom Vesalumos Sisrei or Sitrei Kol Chai. You know the secrets of the universe and the hiddenmost mysteries of all the living. Mysteries, Raze, okay? That's Rozo de Shabbos, Raze, okay? Yeah, you heard that before. Atar Yodea.

We'll next hear Label Waldman with Arachamonah Dornier Lornier. May the All-Merciful who answers the poor answer us. May the All-Merciful who answers the brokenhearted answer us. May the All-Merciful who answers the lowly in spirit answer us. And then the reader comes with All-Merciful, answer us, have pity, redeem, save, have mercy on us now, speedily, and very soon. Okay, this is from Slichos. And this will be, okay, got it.